0: 1994 World Cup. New Jersey is offering 4 base camps and has 8 matches being played at MetLife Stadium. In New Jersey, I'm Scott Pringle.
1: South Carolina's attorney general wants to retry Alex Murdaugh quickly after Murdaugh's murder convictions overturned yesterday. AG Alan Wilson says he'll push for a speedy trial. Murdaugh was convicted in the killings of his wife and son in March of 2023. I'm Jim Roop. The clampdown on fraud continues. Vice President J.D. Vance says American taxpayers have been getting fleeced by fraud in the federal government for decades. He traveled to Maine today to talk about the Trump administration's effort to combat fraud. He said fraud impacts multiple victims, including taxpayers, doctors, and patients. Earlier this week, Vance said it appears mainly blue states are not taking fraud seriously. The vice president calling it defrauding of the American taxpayer and a violation of trust. Protests breaking out in Havana after Cuba runs out of fuel.
2: Cuba's energy minister told state media on Wednesday the country has run out of crude oil and diesel and has no reserves, putting the national grid in a critical state. Cuba gets most of its oil from Venezuela, but the U.S. has been blocking its fuel shipments since it invaded Venezuela in January. The shortage has reportedly triggered blackouts. Reuters says hundreds of protesters crowded the streets of Havana last night, calling for the lights to be turned back on. The U.S. State Department says it will provide aid to Cuba in exchange for meaningful reforms. I'm Tammy Trujillo.
1: Former New York City Mayor Rudy Giuliani continues to recover from a life-threatening scare of pneumonia.
0: Giuliani's son Andrew says his dad has been improving constantly over the last week and a half. Andrew says there's clear evidence, though, his dad was down at ground zero for months after the 9/11 terror attacks as mayor, exposed to toxins.
3: So you certainly could see it when you see the CAT scans with his lungs and how impinged it actually is on him.
0: Giuliani was rushed to a South Florida hospital on May 3rd with a severe respiratory issue. He returned to hosting his show on Wednesday. I'm Scott Pringle.
1: An animal shelter in Dearborn, Michigan will change a fundraiser's name after a California music festival reached out. Friends for Animal of Metro Detroit was preparing for the third annual Pawchella when Coachella reached out to share information about their trademark. Fundraiser officials say they never would intentionally violate a trademark. I'm Jim Rowe.
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7: Things look pretty good on the roadways. We haven't had any crashes or incidents come in the last few minutes, and our volume is light. Westbound 70 at T.R. Hughes, they cleared an earlier crash. That traffic is cleared. I'm Joe Sonderman. That's the latest total traffic.
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7: President Trump says Chinese President Xi Jinping told him China is not helping Iran with weapons.
8: Said that strongly, but at the same time he said, you know, they buy a lot of their oil there and they'd like to keep doing that. He'd like to see Hormuz Strait opened.
7: In an interview with Fox News' Sean Hannity after the bilateral summit, Trump said Xi wants to see a U.S.-Iran deal and offered his help if needed. On the economic front, Trump says Xi agreed to buy 200 passenger jets from Boeing. South Carolina's attorney general wants to retry Alex Murdaugh quickly after Murdaugh's murder convictions were overturned. In yesterday's ruling, the South Carolina Supreme Court said a county clerk improperly influenced the jury in Murdaugh's original trial. AG Alan Wilson says he will push for a speedy trial. Murdaugh convicted in the killings of his wife and son in March of 2023. The tech world is being rattled by another round of layoffs. Cisco cutting about 4,000 jobs.
9: The software giant said Wednesday the cuts are part of a restructuring as the company shifts its focus toward artificial intelligence. Shares in Cisco rose more than 16% after the news. CEO Chuck Robbins said on the Cisco website that companies who win in the AI era will be those who continuously shift investment toward the areas where demand and long-term value creation are strongest. I'm Tammy Trujillo.
7: The United States Supreme Court is permitting the popular abortion drug mifepristone to be sent to women through the mail. Today, the court extended a stay on an earlier ruling by an appeals court that required women to get the drug through in-person visits as opposed to telehealth visits. The ruling preserves the right to access the drug by mail as the case plays out in the lower court. The NFL releasing its 2026 regular season schedule soon. It includes some games already announced, including the first ever Thanksgiving Eve game between the Green Bay Packers and the Los Angeles Rams on Netflix. I'm Jim Roop. A dozen hospital employees in the Netherlands are under a 6-week quarantine due to a breach in hantavirus protocol. A patient was admitted, linked to the outbreak on that cruise ship. Officials found that the patient's blood and urine were not processed under the strictest protocols required for this specific strain. A new Wallet Hub study ranks the best places in America to be a nurse, and New England dominates the top of the list.
10: Maine is taking the number one spot, followed by New Hampshire, Washington, Oregon, and Arizona, rounding out the top five. Wallet Hub looked at pay, job openings, burnout risk, and workplace safety. All the things nurses think about while the rest of us are Googling our symptoms. The study notes demand for nurses remains high nationwide, but these five states offer the strongest mix of opportunity and work environments for 2026. I'm Monica Nelson.
7: Professional women's hockey is headed to new territory.
9: The league announced new teams in Las Vegas and Hamilton, Ontario will begin play next season. The Vegas franchise will be the PWHL's first in the Southwest. This brings the number of PWHL teams up to 11, with plans to add one more. The PWHL is expanding as it's seeing a surge in popularity, with more than 1.1 million fans attending games this season. That's up 28% from last year. I'm Tammy Trujillo.
7: The Pope is about to get a hometown visitor. Chicago Mayor Brandon Johnson is planning a trip to the Vatican to meet with Pope Leo. The mayor's office says the meeting will happen later this month. NBC 5 is reporting a tentative date is May 28th. The trip will be paid for by the World Business Chicago. Last month, an Illinois mayor's public diplomacy mission went to Rome to meet the Chicago-born Pope. The PGA Championship teed off earlier just outside Philadelphia today. Scottie Scheffler returning as the defending champion and is the favorite to win this year, too. I'm Jim Roop.
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11: President Trump and Chinese President Xi Jinping are meeting again after both say their first meeting went well. Yesterday, when the two leaders were together in Beijing, Xi said the world would be better served if the two countries were partners rather than rivals. China's summary of the first meeting noted that Xi warned Trump about interfering in Taiwan. The U.S. summary made no mention of Taiwan. Senate lawmakers have advanced a resolution that would suspend senators' pay during government shutdowns.
12: Senators unanimously voted to advance the measure, which would only apply to members of the upper chamber and does not need to be approved by the House or signed by President Trump. It's a move that could give lawmakers a powerful incentive not to shutter federal departments over funding disputes in coming years. The resolution would take effect after the midterm election. I'm Tammy Trujillo.
11: South Carolina's attorney general says his office wants to retry Alex Murdaugh quickly after Murdaugh's murder convictions were overturned. In yesterday's ruling, the Supreme Court in South Carolina said a county clerk improperly influenced the jury in Murdaugh's original trial. AG Alan Wilson says his state is up to the job and will push for a speedy trial. Murdaugh was convicted in the killings of his wife and son in March of 2023. The case has been the subject of books, podcasts, and several documentaries. Rudy Giuliani says he is in, quote, the middle of making a very, very full and complete recovery, end quote. The former New York City mayor returned to hosting the Rudy Giuliani show after being hospitalized earlier this month for viral pneumonia. Giuliani telling his audience during a new episode yesterday he feels, quote, 100%, end quote, but acknowledged that he is probably not. The former mayor also thanked his primary care provider, hospital staff, family, and supporters. I'm Jim Root.
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14: Ah, 1971. 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
29: Tremendous fraud. There's tremendous fraud. And it's hard to believe that you can have that kind of fraud. Billions and billions of dollars being thrown away illegally. And there's no chance. I mean, I say it in front of our attorney general, but there's no chance that there's not kickbacks.

0: or say something interesting about how finance works. You know, like money stuff.
1: All the money stuff.
0: All the stuff.
1: Yeah. We will be talking about ETFs, the world of investing. That's what I like to talk about. We'll probably talk about horses and dressage a fair amount, I would say.
0: Horses and dressage will come up more here than they do in the Money Stuff newsletter. And, you know, we'll talk to people, maybe we'll have some guests on, and we'll answer some reader questions if you have any. 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
7: President Trump's wrapping up his official visit to China and meeting with President Xi Jinping. White House correspondent John Decker in Beijing with the president says a major deal is in the works between the U.S. and China.
8: Boeing planes being purchased by China. Upwards of 200 planes. That would be good for Boeing and good for the U.S. economy.
7: Decker notes it's clear the two leaders discussed Taiwan as well. China's summary of the first meeting notes Xi warned Trump about Taiwan, saying if the issue is handled poorly, it could lead to a clash with the U.S. However, a summary of that same meeting by U.S. officials makes no mention of Taiwan. Senators will go without pay if there's future government shutdowns. That's after the body unanimously approved a resolution today that withholds their pay while a government shutdown is underway. It'll take effect after the midterms. A regular senator makes $174,000 a year, while a leader of either party can earn over $193,000. The World Cup is less than a month away, and Trump administration officials expect the tournament to have a $30 billion economic impact on the U.S.
9: Andrew Giuliani is the head of the White House task force for the World Cup. He says it's not just the 11 cities hosting matches that are benefiting, but the 48 communities offering base camps for World Cup teams are expected to see a huge influx of soccer fans and economic impact. That includes the Garden State, where Brazil is staying.
10: When you look at Morristown, New Jersey, as an example there, you're going to have, you know, thousands, maybe even tens of thousands, if 1994 is any indication when Brazil was here.
9: Referring to the 1994 World Cup, New Jersey is offering four base camps and has eight matches being played at MetLife Stadium. In New Jersey, I'm Scott Pringle.
7: South Carolina's attorney general wants to retry Alex Murdaugh quickly after Murdaugh's murder convictions overturned yesterday. AG Alan Wilson says he'll push for a speedy trial. Murdaugh was convicted in the killings of his wife and son in March of 2023. I'm Jim Roop.
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11: There was a murder in Central Ohio that many people still don't want to talk about. The man who committed that crime once sat on death row, but now he's on the run. His name is Lester Eubanks. Lester didn't tunnel out of prison or scale a stone wall. On a December morning in 1973, he and a small group of inmates were granted permission to walk outside prison walls. His handcuffs were taken off. He changed into civilian clothing, and he and three others were driven to a local mall. They were told they could wander the stores and were asked to return to a designated meeting spot. Hours later, all the inmates came back, except Lester Eubanks, and he hasn't been seen since.
12: He had a full plan. The guy had a plan.
13: I was just astounded that this could actually happen.
11: There were many years when it seemed like no one was even looking for Lester, but recently, his whereabouts have become the focus of the U.S. Marshals Service, the federal agents who track fugitives. The case is testing the marshals.
12: Those nine lives are running out, and we're going to catch up with Lester.
11: And is being urged on by those hurt most by Lester's crime.
14: He's had enough free time. He confessed to the crime, and his time is up.
11: I'm Sunny Hostin with ABC News. Over the past year, a team from the ABC News Investigative Unit joined the search for Lester Eubanks. They uncovered new leads, possible sightings, and at every turn found resistance from those who want Lester Eubanks to be forgotten. What they've uncovered is a case that's about more than murder. It's about family loyalty, a life on the run, and a first-hand look at how the U.S. Marshals are trying to solve one of the oldest fugitive cases in American history. Now, they may be closer than ever. From ABC News.
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7: President Trump and Chinese President Xi are having discussions for the second day in a row. The pair talked about the situation in Iran, with Trump saying both feel very similar about it and want the straits open again.
8: But we want the straits open, and we want them to get it ended, because it's a crazy thing there. A little bit crazy, and it's no good. Can't have it. They cannot have a nuclear weapon.
7: In their first meeting, Xi talked about the importance of the U.S.-China relationship and said the world would be better served with the two countries as partners rather than rivals. Trump said the two had very good discussions in their meetings and said he has invited President Xi to the White House in September. Protests are breaking out in Havana after Cuba runs out of fuel. Cuba's energy minister told state media the country has run out of crude oil and diesel and has no reserves, putting the national grid in a critical state. Cuba gets most of its oil from Venezuela, but the U.S. has been blocking its fuel shipments since it invaded Venezuela in January. The shortage has reportedly triggered blackouts. The U.S. State Department says it will provide aid to Cuba in exchange for meaningful reforms. Cancer centers across the U.S. are reportedly scrambling to get an experimental drug that's being hailed as a breakthrough for pancreatic cancer. It's called Diraxoronsib and is manufactured by Revolution Medicines in California. The FDA approved it 2 weeks ago for early access after the drug was shown in clinical trials to extend the lives of some pancreatic cancer patients by nearly double the time. pancreatic cancer has one of the highest mortality rates, with just 3% of patients surviving more than 5 years. The upcoming NFL season has an immediate Super Bowl rematch. The NFL released the 2026 regular season schedule on Thursday, and it features a Seahawks-Patriots showdown in week one. The Pats will be looking for revenge after being beaten 29-13 in Super Bowl 60. I'm Tammy Trujillo. South Carolina's attorney general says his office wants to retry Alex Murdaugh quickly after Murdaugh's murder convictions were overturned. More from Mark Mayfield.
9: In Wednesday's ruling, the South Carolina Supreme Court said a county clerk improperly influenced the jury in Murdaugh's original trial. AG Alan Wilson said his state is up to the job and will push for a speedy trial. Murdaugh was convicted in the killings of his wife and son in March of 2023. The case has been the subject of books, podcasts, and documentaries. I'm Mark Mayfield.
7: Honda lost money for the first time in almost 70 years, posting an annual operating loss of more than $2.6 billion. Money spent on its electric vehicle business, Chinese competition, and U.S. tariffs all contributed. Investors didn't seem to mind, though, as shares jumped 7% following Thursday's earnings announcement. The Library of Congress has selected new music to be added to the National Recording Registry for preservation. Matt Mattinson has the details.
10: Taylor Swift's 2014 album 1989 is among the 2026 class, with songs like Style, Shake It Off, and Blank Space featured on the project. Beyonce's song Single Ladies, Put a Ring on It is also being inducted, along with Chaka Khan's reimagined recording of Prince's I Feel For You. Reba McEntire, Weezer, and Ray Charles are among the 25 selected for preservation. The registry chooses recordings that are culturally, historically, and aesthetically significant. I'm Matt Mattinson.
7: The Devil Wears Prada 2 and Michael are competing for the top spot at the box office. Both the comedy sequel and the musical biopic are projected to make north of $20 million in their third and fourth weekend in theaters, respectively. This after Michael passed the $600 million milestone earlier this week, with its domestic earnings now at $250 million. Both films will be going up against Mortal Kombat 2, which is expected to make about $15 million in its second weekend. I'm Tammy Trujillo.
11: We are the NFHS. That stands for the National Federation of State High School Associations. But really, what we stand for, together with the WIAA, are the 174,000 high school sports and performing arts students in Washington. 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
0: Now, it's Red Eye Radio. Gary McNamara and Eric Harley talk about everything from politics to social issues and news of the day. Whether you're up late or you're just starting your day, welcome to the show. From the Relief Factor Studios, this is Red Eye Radio.
18: all across America. He is Eric Harney, and I'm Gary McNamara. Welcome and good morning. You know, it was funny yesterday. Did you see that Newsom put out, see, I've balanced California's budget and Trump hasn't balanced his.
19: Yeah.
18: Did you see that? And everybody posts afterwards. It's like, you have to by law.
19: Yeah.
18: It's like, It's like you have no choice. Now, the math is always interesting because of the projections, just like everybody's talking about, you know, in New York City. It's like, well, they're making all these assumptions. And we know that because they even make the assumptions. They always make the assumptions even in the federal budget. And it never comes to fruition, does it?
19: No, it doesn't. You know, it's, look, I don't know. It's to the point I don't know what to buy. I don't know what to believe from anybody. I'm becoming that guy.
18: Well,
19: that old guy. I don't trust any of them.
18: No. You know what's happening to me? And we get complimented on it because people say this story broke and you guys said, well, I don't know. Well, because I don't know so many.
19: Yeah, if there are things I don't know about it, I can't make a.
18: When a story breaks, it's just like, okay, I have to. It's going to take me a day or two to weed through all the bull.
19: Well, no, that's the biggest part of our job, and has been for years.
18: Yeah, I know,
19: is getting through all the garbage and the way that articles are written today. Now, sometimes I appreciate it when about, I don't know, maybe halfway through the article, they give you a background of everything that's happened up to this point. But if it's a wide story and one that's been around for a minute, I don't know that you need the recap. Here's how we got to this point thing. It's like, okay. This all started when Marco Rubio wore a sweatsuit on Air Force One. And wait a minute. But and it's. By the way, it made me decide that I don't care how old I get, I'm not wearing sweatsuits. I looked at Marco Rubio and I was like, no, that doesn't. That, no. Mm-mm. But. I don't know what to believe anymore. And it takes so much work to finally find enough of the factoids, fact nuggets, whatever you want to call them, to put together basically the story. You know, because it's also about omission. I mean, there's a lot of false information out there that they put out proactively, the liberal activists. Media will do that and has been doing that for a long time. But also when they don't do the work. You know, journalism requires that you do the thorough job.
18: Perfect example. Because even Jesse Waters got caught on it. The CIA has just raided Tulsi Gabbard's office. The CIA just raided it. Agents brought out dozens of boxes. Files on the JFK assassination, MLK, and they reported it yesterday also.
19: Yeah.
18: False.
19: Right.

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9: President Trump is headed back to the United States after a high-stakes summit with Chinese President Xi. Trump and Xi discussed the ongoing war in Iran, with China and Iran having a close strategic relationship. Trump said they both feel very similar and want the critical Strait of Hormuz open as soon as possible. Trump said he's invited President Xi to visit the White House this September. The Supreme Court is allowing an abortion drug to be sent to women by mail. Jim Roop reports.
10: Thursday, the court extended a stay on an earlier ruling by an appellate court that required women to get mifepristone through in-person visits as opposed to telehealth visits. The ruling preserves the right to access the drug by mail as the case plays out in the lower court. The case originated when the state of Louisiana sued the FDA over a move that allowed mail orders of the drug. I'm Jim Roop.
9: The tech world is being rattled by another round of layoffs, with Cisco and LinkedIn set to cut thousands of employees. According to reports from The Hill, Cisco announced in a memo to employees on Wednesday that it would be cutting about 4,000 jobs as part of a shift in focus toward artificial intelligence. Impacted employees will receive prorated payment of fiscal 2026 bonuses, as well as support in finding new jobs. In the case of LinkedIn, the professional social network reportedly plans to lay off 5% of its staff, but according to Reuters, the jobs are not AI-related. The Microsoft-owned company is reportedly targeting May 20th to begin the layoffs. The Devil Wears Prada 2 and Michael are competing for the top spot at the box office. Both the comedy sequel and the musical biopic are projected to make north of $20 million in their third and fourth weekend in theaters, respectively. This after Michael passed the $600 million milestone earlier this week, with its domestic earnings now standing at $250 million. Both films will go up against Mortal Kombat 2, which is expected to make about $15 million in its second weekend. I'm Tammy Trujillo. A cryptocurrency regulation bill has cleared a key hurdle after advancing out of the Senate Banking Committee. Jim Roop has details.
10: It comes after a pair of Democrats joined their GOP colleagues Thursday to advance the Clarity Act with a 15-9 vote. The bill aims to provide guidelines for federal regulators overseeing the crypto industry, and it has faced a winding path through the Senate over the past year. While the vote marks a major step forward for the bill, it could face issues on the floor where it'll need more Democrat support. I'm Jim Roop.
9: Honda lost money for the first time in almost 70 years, posting an annual operating loss of more than $2.6 billion. Money spent on its electric vehicle business, Chinese competition, and U.S. tariffs all contributed. Investors didn't seem to mind, though, as shares jumped 7% following Thursday's earnings announcement. Cancer centers across the U.S. are reportedly scrambling to get an experimental drug that's being hailed as a breakthrough for pancreatic cancer. Mark Mayfield has that story.
11: It's called Diraxonrasib, and it's manufactured by Revolution Medicines out of California. The FDA approved the drug 2 weeks ago for early access after it was shown in clinical trials to extend the lives of some pancreatic cancer patients by nearly double the time. Pancreatic cancer has one of the highest mortality rates, with just 3% of patients surviving more than 5 years. I'm Mark Mayfield.
9: The upcoming NFL season has an immediate Super Bowl rematch. The NFL released the 2026 regular season schedule Thursday evening, and it features a Seahawks-Patriots showdown in Week 1. The Pats will be looking for revenge after they were handily beaten 29-13 in Super Bowl 60. The first Sunday night game of the season has the Dallas Cowboys traveling to the New York Giants. The season also introduces the first ever Thanksgiving Eve game, with the Green Bay Packers visiting the Los Angeles Rams on Netflix. The three-game Thanksgiving Day slate includes the Bears against the Lions, the Cowboys hosting the Eagles, and the Buffalo Bills facing the Kansas City Chiefs. I'm Tammy Trujillo.
12: Cisco is cutting about 4,000 jobs, the software giant said Wednesday. Cuts are part of a restructuring as the company shifts its focus toward artificial intelligence. Shares in Cisco rose more than 16% after the news. Major U.S. beef producers can start exporting beef to China again. China renewed export licenses for hundreds of U.S. beef processing plants. Reuters says over 400 U.S. beef plants lost export eligibility after Chinese permissions expired last March. A majority of Americans saying they oppose the construction of data centers in their local area. Matt Mattinson with more.
13: New polling from Gallup shows 7 in 10 Americans oppose the projects, and 48% of respondents said they are strongly opposed. These data centers house computing equipment that helps power AI technology used by businesses, universities, and other institutions, but they've been met with fierce opposition from residents in many parts of the country. The centers require extensive amounts of electricity to operate and need substantial water to cool the equipment.
12: And Santa Clara County in California is suing Meta, saying the social media company did allow scam ads that misled users.
14: Even though Meta's internal warning systems might flag advertisements that are highly likely to be fraudulent, Meta allows those advertisements to post for a premium price.
12: Meta says it will be fighting the lawsuit, and Vice President J.D. Vance saying a lot of funding is going to be shut off to states that don't take fraud seriously.
15: For those states that refuse to get serious about fraud, we are going to turn off that anti-fraud money, and if we continue to find problems, we can turn off other resources within their state Medicaid programs as well.
12: He says all 50 state Medicaid programs are receiving letters requiring them to show they are aggressively investigating any fraud cases.
15: We're talking about withholding the Medicaid fraud enforcement payments that go to the state bureaucrats. We're not talking about withholding people's benefits. We're talking about turning off the resources that the state government should be using to police fraud.
12: I'm Monica Nelson with your consumer and business news.
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0: Now, it's Red Eye Radio. Gary McNamara and Eric Harley talk about everything from politics to social issues and news of the day. Whether you're up late or you're just starting your day, welcome to the show from the Relief Factor Studios. 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
19: All across America, we are Red Eye Radio. He is Eric Carley, and I'm Gary McNamara.
20: Hello.
19: Hey, well, this came out last night. I was looking at the New York Post, and you and I were just chatting about it briefly here in our pre-show meeting. It's the entire thing of in New York City, taxing second homes worth over, you know, $5 million or over,
20: right?
19: Second homes, and the amount of people that might leave because of it, mm-hmm. or excuse me, the amount of money that may leave because of it. Now, you got Democrats in the state legislature up in arms. Has Hochul has released what she is going to do, because the trigger point for the new tax on luxury second homes in New York City could be lowered from $5 million now to $1 million of the property's assessed value, potentially squeezing even more homeowners. They finally spilled the details yesterday, revealing the convoluted two-phase plan that could ultimately lead to drastic changes to the city's property tax system. The so-called the tax would apply to second homes in condos and co-ops with assessed values exceeding $1 million, and 1 to 3 family homes assessed at over $5 million.
20: Mm-hmm.
19: So now they're going after condos and co-ops exceeding $1 million.
20: Yeah.
19: The proposal first reported by the New York Times now also blindsided Democratic state lawmakers with whom Hochul has been engaged with never-ending budget negotiations, and his approval is necessary for the tax plan. The budget process is broken. It needs to be fixed. An exasperated state Senator Leroy Comrie, a Democrat from Queens, said, griping that lawmakers learned the proposal from the media instead of the governor. We should know these things. It shows a level of disrespect. Hochul's proposal is the latest concession to Democratic Socialist mayor and his lefty followers engaged on a tax hike crusade, mm-hmm. going after the rich. So, look, we're not surprised by any of it. It's like the whole thing with Seattle's, you know, 9.9%, you know, million dollar tax,
20: right,
19: on millionaires. It always comes down, you know, you and I we just mentioned it briefly yesterday, but there was a story out there. Remember how the left always used to talk about Sweden?
20: Mm-hmm. Yeah.
19: They don't talk. And it's like, why don't they talk about
20: it? We should be more like Sweden.
19: Yeah. And it's like, what happened to that? Because remember, Sweden does it right. And what we always said was way back when the left was talking about it, which they're not anymore.
20: No.
19: It's because the middle class was paying a ton more taxes than the middle class pays here in the United States. You can't get it all done by taxing the rich. You have to go after the middle class, which is why they always go after corporate taxes. That's a way to tax the poor and the middle class.
20: Yeah.
19: That's how you do it.
20: Yep.
19: You know, it was funny because I saw Stasso reporting on the soda tax in Philadelphia, like 7 years after it went into effect.
20: Yeah, yeah.
19: And he said, you know, people are still furious about it, but only about half the money goes for what it was originally intended to do.
20: Of course.
19: The rest is just thrown into the general fund.
20: Right, robbing the coffers. Right.
19: But they make the point that it hits the poor the hardest.
20: Yeah.
19: That, you know, when it comes to soft drinks and things like that, it's a tax on the poor.
20: Right.
19: It affects the poor much more.
20: Right.
19: But that's why they love to, that the Democrat, I think that's, to me, you've got to look at the genius of Democrats.
20: Mm.
19: Because, and you may say, Gary, stop it, the genius. Look, they've been able to for a half a century. And I say a half a century that, you know, because that's when I started, you know, really, you know,

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6: President Trump is headed back to the United States this morning after a high-stakes summit with Chinese President Xi Jinping in Beijing. More from Mark Mayfield.
7: The two leaders discussed the ongoing war in Iran, among many other topics, with China considered Iran's largest trading partner. Trump said Xi wants the Strait of Hormuz open as soon as possible, just like he does. Trump also noted that he has invited President Xi to the White House this September.
6: The head of the CIA has taken a trip to Havana as Cuba says it's run out of fuel. More from Tammy Trujillo.
8: CIA Director John Ratcliffe visited alongside a U.S. delegation Thursday, a day after Cuba's energy minister told state media that the country has run out of crude oil and diesel and has no reserves, putting the national grid in a critical state. Cuba gets most of its oil from Venezuela, but the U.S. has been blocking its fuel shipments since it invaded Venezuela in January. The shortage has reportedly triggered blackouts. The U.S. State Department says it will provide aid to Cuba in exchange for meaningful reforms. I'm Tammy Trujillo.
6: The jury in the Elon Musk versus Sam Altman trial heard closing arguments in an Oakland, California courtroom Thursday. Musk is suing OpenAI, a company he co-founded, along with its CEO Sam Altman and company president Greg Brockman. He's arguing that Altman reneged on a promise to keep OpenAI a nonprofit and that $38 million he donated was misused for commercial purposes. The Yale School of Medicine is being accused of racial discrimination in how it selects its applicants. On Thursday, the Civil Rights Division of the Justice Department said a year-long probe into Yale showed the school's admissions department intentionally selected applicants based on their race. Before the opening bell, stock futures are falling. I'm Michael Kastner.
9: The NFL regular season schedule is out, and it begins with a Super Bowl 60 rematch between the defending champion Seahawks and Patriots in Seattle Wednesday, September 9th. The Niners and Rams meet in Australia on Thursday on Thanksgiving Eve, Packers and Rams in L.A. Then on Turkey Day, Bears visit the Lions, Cowboys host the Eagles, then the Chiefs battle the Bills in Buffalo. Stanley Cup playoffs, the Golden Knights crush the Ducks 5-1 to advance to the Western Conference Final. Mitch Marner with a goal and an assist on the team advancing.
10: It obviously feels great. We worked extremely hard for all these little goals that we set throughout the year, and another one achieved, but obviously the work just keeps getting harder and harder.
9: In the East semis, the Canadiens with the 3-goal second period peppered the Sabres 6-3, take a 3-2 series lead, and several players sit atop the leaderboard at 3-under, including defending champion Scottie Scheffler after the first round of the PGA Championship. That's sports. I'm Ron DeMoss.
11: Well, let's get this Friday morning commute underway. Friday mornings, of course, lighter than the rest of the week usually, and we don't expect this morning to be any different. So far, that is the case. Very light traffic. To the north, we're seeing some scattered showers, so you may have some wet pavement to deal with up there. If you are dealing with wet pavement, give yourself some extra time. Just watch your speed. But right now, we're in pretty good shape. No accidents or stalls. Speed limit runs around the St. Louis Metro. I'm Tim Gilbert. That's your latest total traffic.
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10: President Trump is headed back to the United States this morning after a high-stakes summit with Chinese President Xi Jinping in Beijing. Trump says President Xi told him China is ready to buy 200 passenger jets from Boeing. Boeing shares dropped more than 4% after Trump made the announcement Thursday in an interview with Fox News. The Yale School of Medicine is being accused of racial discrimination in how it selects its applicants. On Thursday, the Civil Rights Division of the Justice Department said a year-long probe into Yale showed the school's admissions department intentionally selected applicants based on their race. Drake is back, this time with three new albums. The rapper dropped Iceman, Habibti, and Maid of Honor at midnight Friday. Fans were originally only expecting Iceman to release. Dow futures are down more than 300 points. I'm Michael Kastner.
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11: St. Louis leaders have introduced a proposed spending plan for NFL settlement funds. Tom Dollar has more.
12: The plan, supported by Mayor Kara Spencer, largely targets tornado relief and infrastructure upgrades. Money would be used to repair damaged homes and build new ones through partnerships with nonprofit organizations. A portion is designated for infrastructure, and some would fund downtown rejuvenation. In all, $230 million will be reinvested in the city. I'm Tom Dollar.
11: A man is facing terrorism and stalking charges after authorities say he threatened mass violence at a high school graduation. Police say 36-year-old Alex Reichert made several posts on social media that could be reasonably perceived as threats towards St. Charles High School, where his wife worked until she committed suicide back in March. I'm Jackie O'Brien.
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15: Betsy Ann Nagoski, who runs the Canary Records label.
17: friend of mine, said that what he loves is being the guy standing at the edge of the cliff, waving his arms, going, wait, no, let me look at those first before you throw them away. I think there might be some good stuff in there. I think there might be some stories. I don't think we should throw all those.

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23: Here's something pretty disturbing I discovered while researching this podcast. This is what it actually says on the Los Angeles Police Department website. The site states... that the Adult Missing Persons Unit investigates 3,200 cases a month. And 70% of those missing people are found or returned voluntarily within 2 or 3 days. It goes on to explain, and I quote here, "Since being a missing person is not a crime, police are given a very limited role while conducting these types of investigations." At the bottom of the webpage, it gets more disturbing. There's a section titled, "What if they never returned?" And here's the official police advice. "In such situations, you may want to enlist the services of a private investigator to assist in your search. If you can't afford a PI, the police elaborate, quote, "Another option would be to contact the Salvation Army, which has a missing persons locator program." There is not a single sentence on the LAPD website that would lead a loved one of a missing person to have any faith that the police would properly investigate it. What the LAPD is basically saying is, if someone you love goes missing, don't overreact. They'll probably turn up, unless they don't, in which case you should get someone besides the police to look into it. All this is my way of saying, if the police took missing persons cases as seriously as they do, say, bank robberies, I wouldn't have had to do this podcast in the first place and end up chasing a violent criminal halfway around the country. I'm Neil Strauss, and you can hear the full story of To Live and Die in L.A.
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0: though, it lives. It's been living. It's been living all while Dan's been gone. It's going to live long after you and I are gone. What you two achieve together is really the byproduct of a really healthy partnership, blend of God gifts and talents, and friendship. And those things last forever, John. You know that. You'll be in Duluth, Minnesota, Rochester, Minnesota, Downey, California, Louisville, Kentucky, Redlands, California, Nashville here towards the end of June. July, you'll be coming to one of my great cities where we're on the Superstation in Detroit, Michigan. You'll be at Rooster Tail. And coming out on August 28th, they're going to take You Now with Dan Then and put it together in a 50th anniversary celebration of I'd Really Love to See You Tonight. You and Dan Seals on Dan Seals and Friends, the last duet. That's going to be very much worth looking forward to, and I hope I'm at the concert on the 23rd here with the symphony. That's going to be terrific.
1: I hope you are too.
0: John Ford Coley. I wanted to do this professional. Now, see, I think they get a sense that we know each other.
1: Yeah, I think so. A couple of years.
0: I love you, my friend. I'm so glad you were born. I'm so glad that you and Dan were friends, found each other, wrote these magical songs that were the soundtrack of all of our lives. And I can't believe it's been 50 years.
1: I am too. I can't tell you how lucky and blessed I feel.
0: So local radio in Nashville, this is right after I got here. I remember I made another great friend. I made some comments about Amy Grant, forgetting I live in Nashville. And Amy Grant's manager was on the phone. And then Chaz and I went on to become very dear friends. I've become great friends with Gary Chapman, and I've met Amy on several occasions. On Facebook, I had done a post, and one of the comments was from a John Ford Coley. Now, how many John Ford Coleys can there be? So naturally, my response was, is this John Ford Coley from England, Dan and John Ford? Yeah. Listen every day. I love you. I'm like, are you kidding me? You love me? I mean, I think of, I remember where I was and the moment I first heard Mandy. My mom had run into the A&P. It was cold. It was wet. It was in Arlington Heights. And that intro came on WLS. You never really hear Mandy for the first time because it's a hit the first time you hear it. I have a lot of great memories in my bedroom with England Dan and John Ford Coley listening to record after record and song after song. But when it comes to I'd Really Love to See You Tonight, 50 years ago at Camp Hastings at our little dance, that was the song that I danced with Donna Russo to. And Slow Dancing and Swaying and a couple of others. These are songs that just signature. The minute you hear the intro, nothing needs to be said, does it? And I can't believe it's been 50 years.
2: Hello. It's been a while.
0: Been a while.
2: Not much.
0: John Ford Coley, he'll reunite with England Dan, even post-death, for one more duet of I'd Really Love to See It Tonight. Always great to visit with John Ford Coley. All right, it is 48 minutes after the hour. When we come back, not one, not two, not three, but your top five stories of the day are coming up. Here's something you should be very concerned about. Every American listening to the sound of my voice right now that believes in due process, you should be concerned. Federal agencies are supposed to get a subpoena to access any of your personal information. Now, to get that subpoena, it takes a judge, which also takes probable cause proven to that judge to meet the standards of a constitution set by our founders to protect you. But you know what some agencies are doing instead? They're just buying it. And they're buying it from data brokers. They buy your home address, your daily routine, your family members' names, your finances, all legally purchased. 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It's Friday with 47. The president, I believe, from Air Force One will be joining us, and Dr. Joe Gilotti with the very latest on the factual information behind the Hantavirus. All when your morning show continues straight ahead.
2: Hey, everybody. It's John Ford Coley of England Dan and John Ford Coley. And my morning show is your morning show with Michael DelGiorno.
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0: 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News in minutes, real-time traffic, and a weather center update is next as your morning show continues on 104.9 The Patriot.
4: It might have an incident at that ramp from northbound 55 onto northbound 270. We're seeing things really stack up on northbound 55 in those right lanes ramping to 270. So just watch for some brake lights there, a little bunched up as you head through there. Looking good on 64 through Fairview Heights in both directions, actually, over on the Illinois side. Speed limit runs around the rest of the St. Louis area. Tim Gilbert with Total Traffic.
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0: We bring America and the world to your kitchen table every weekday morning. 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
1: Go ahead and pass the syrup my way. 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Honored to serve you. I'm Michael Del Giorno. If you're just waking up, President Trump says Chinese President Xi Jinping told him China isn't helping Iran with weapons any longer.
2: Trump spoke with Fox News Sean Hannity after his bilateral summit.
3: He said he's not going to give military equipment. That's a big statement. He said that today. That's a big statement. He said that strongly. But at the same time, he said, you know, they buy a lot of their oil there, and they'd like to keep doing that. He'd like to see Hormuz Strait open.

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17: Just my patent pending. 53 minutes after the hour, our thanks to Friday with 47, Dr. Joe Galati and John Ford Coley of England, Dan and John Ford Coley for being our guest today. If you missed any of those great segments, that's why we have the podcast. It'll be up by 9:30 Central, 10:30 Eastern. If you're just waking up, President Trump is on his way back to the United States after high-stakes summits with the Chinese President Xi Jinping. Mark Mayfield fills us in.
18: The two leaders discussed the ongoing war in Iran, among many other topics, with China considered Iran's largest trading partner. Trump said Xi wants the Strait of Hormuz open as soon as possible, just like he does. Trump also noted that he has invited President Xi to the White House this September. I'm Mark Mayfield.
17: The Supreme Court will allow an abortion drug to be sent to women by mail.
19: Thursday, the court extended a stay on an earlier ruling by an appellate court that required women to get mifepristone through in-person visits as opposed to telehealth visits. The ruling preserves the right to access the drug by mail as the case plays out in the lower court. The case originated when the state of Louisiana sued the FDA over a move that allowed mail orders of the drug. I'm Jim Roop.
17: Tough times in Cuba. Power grid has collapsed. They're out of oil. There's economic panic. And America sent the head of the CIA to Havana to give them an opportunity.
20: CIA Director John Ratcliffe visited alongside a U.S. delegation Thursday, a day after Cuba's energy minister told state media that the country has run out of crude oil and diesel and has no reserves, putting the national grid in a critical state. Cuba gets most of its oil from Venezuela, but the U.S. has been blocking its fuel shipments since it invaded Venezuela in January. The shortage has reportedly triggered blackouts. The U.S. State Department says it will provide aid to Cuba in exchange for meaningful reforms. I'm Tammy Trujillo.
17: National correspondent Roy O'Neill has been following the talks in China and joins us now with the very latest. The president comes back with the commitment, anyway, verbal commitment to buy 200 jets from Boeing. That's good for them. $10 billion in ag purchases. They don't plan to send any military equipment to Iran. And they don't believe Iran should ever be allowed to be a nuclear country. And they would like the Strait of Hormuz open. Didn't really say what they would do to help get it open, but all in all, a good start, right?
11: Yeah, not terrible. And or, by the way, how America's relationship with Taiwan would impact just how much China wants to influence Iran. So, yeah, a lot unsaid and undecided still. But look, it's good to have the two leaders of the two largest economies of the world break bread, sit down and, have some of these photo ops. So it's helpful, but I don't think there's any gangbang announcement that's really going to get everyone excited about what we saw from these two leaders.
17: Yeah, you know, it is a lesson. These are two adversaries that have different worldviews, different policy priorities, and certainly adversarial, especially when it comes to Taiwan. But look at the respect and the way they treated each other and talked. We could learn that lesson here at home. In terms of Taiwan, you know, people keep asking me this morning, all right, well, what was in this meeting for China? What did China get? I guess you could say 200 Boeing jets or $10 billion in ag purchases. All in all, the silent thing they got was the tariffs. Other than the 10% reciprocal, they no longer exist. The other would make us concerned it's Taiwan.
11: Well, right. And don't forget, the other people traveling with President Trump included Tim Cook and Elon Musk. Both men have major investments with their companies across China. So, I mean, they're already big players. Cook and Musk are already big players inside the Chinese economy as well. The deal with Boeing is good. I think they've been working on this deal for about 6 years. And, you know, Boeing stock got a bit hammered yesterday because I think they were expecting the order to be closer to 400 or 500. But we heard President Trump say there's maybe commitments for 750 future jets. So that's a bit of a wait and see. And we played that game before with China saying some things, but never really following through.
17: Yeah, and not just loose talk, especially knowing that they're going to meet again in September. Don't forget the Weekend Dive with Rory O'Neill, heard on hundreds of your morning show stations, as well as on demand anytime on the iHeartRadio app. Rory, great reporting. We'll talk again on Monday. All right, one chance to live this Friday, May 15th, 2026. It will never, ever happen again. Make sure you make a difference in someone's life and cherish your own. Have a great weekend. We'll see you Monday.
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3: Air Force One is headed back to the U.S. after President Trump wrapped up his summit with Chinese leader Xi Jinping. Laura Westbrook reports the two leaders discussed the ongoing war in Iran, among many other topics.
4: China's foreign ministry, they've said that both sides have reached common understandings and that the interactions between the two presidents have injected much needed stability and certainty in the world.
3: Trump said Xi wants the Strait of Hormuz open as soon as possible, just as he does. Trump also noted that he's invited President Xi to the White House this September. A Justice Department official says the U.S. has plans to indict former Cuban President Raul Castro. The indictment is expected to deal with Cuba's shooting down of humanitarian assistance planes back in 1996. The move comes as the Trump administration continues to put pressure on Cuba. Plans to deploy more than 4,000 American troops to Poland are being scrapped. William Denslow reports.
25: The decision has been made despite much of the brigade's equipment reportedly having been already shipped. The move will nearly halve the U.S.'s combat power in Poland. And one member of the U.S. Senate Foreign Relations Committee says it's not clear why the move was made. NATO has downplayed the impact of the decision, saying that the military alliance will continue to maintain a strong presence along its eastern flank with Russia. This comes after the U.S. announced it was pulling 5,000 troops out of Germany following a spat between Chancellor Friedrich Merz and U.S. President Donald Trump over the Iran conflict. William Denslow, Brussels.
3: The governor of South Carolina is calling state lawmakers back into session to discuss Republican redistricting ahead of the midterms. The Republican-led state is expected to redraw its congressional map to eliminate its only Democratic black majority district. I'm Michael Kastner.
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26: St. Louis leaders have introduced a proposed spending plan for NFL settlement funds. Tom Noller has more.
27: The plan, supported by Mayor Kara Spencer, largely targets tornado relief and infrastructure upgrades. Money would be used to repair damaged homes and build new ones through partnerships with nonprofit organizations. A portion is designated for infrastructure, and some would fund downtown rejuvenation. In all, $230 million will be reinvested in the city. I'm Tom Noller.
26: A man is facing terrorism and stalking charges after authorities say he threatened mass violence at a high school graduation. Police say 36-year-old Alex Reichert made several posts on social media that could be reasonably perceived as threats towards St. Charles High School, where his wife worked until she committed suicide back in March. I'm Jackie O'Brien.
28: We are the NFHS. That stands for the National Federation of State High School Associations. But really, what we stand for, together with the WIAA, are the 174,000 high school sports and performing arts students in Washington. 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
6: And it looks like they wrapped up that accident that was on the ramp from northbound 55 onto northbound 270. Traffic running just fine there now. We're a little crowded northbound on 55 from Weber up through Carondelet. Northbound 270, a little bunched up at Gravois and then again at Manchester. I-70, speed limit runs, 15 minutes between 270 and downtown. 6440, even a speed limit run. That'll take about 12 minutes between downtown and 270. I'm Tim Gilbert. It's your latest total traffic.
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0: the law is now considered unacceptable in a country that helped gave birth to that principle, then you don't have a country, you don't have a civilization worth defending or worth standing for. And history will remember those who remain silent at this moment. Not to stand is to stand. Not to speak is to speak. 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Those are the words of Dietrich Bonhoeffer. History will remember those who stood and those who refused to stand. 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
4: A very light Friday morning commute this morning. We had a couple of areas that got a little busy earlier, but everything's thinned out. Speed limit runs on Interstate 70 between 270 and downtown. That's going to take about 15 minutes. I-64 Highway 40, about a 12-minute travel time between downtown and 270. No delays there. I-55, you're looking at about 10 minutes between 270, 255 and downtown St. Louis. That's a speed limit run as well. I'm Tim Gilbert. That's your latest total traffic.
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6: This is Lee Habib, host of Our American Stories. 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

0: Ricky, set up this clip. This is new from Starmer.
1: Yeah, PM
0: and who else?
1: Keir Starmer, just in the last hour, decided that he not only had to make a written statement, but a video statement denouncing people like Glenn Beck and all the hatred that they're going to allegedly espouse tomorrow. We have that. That's cut nine.
0: Play it.
2: Tomorrow's march in London is a reminder of what we're up against in the battle of our values. The organisers, including convicted thugs and racists, are peddling hatred and division, plain and simple. Their goal is to convince people that Britain's problems are caused by those living alongside them. But that is not the Britain that I know. This is a country built on decency, fairness and respect. A country that is at its best when people from different backgrounds come together in common purpose. This is our country, with a majority who share those values, a majority who may not always be as loud, but must always define who we are. So, my government will not stand in the way of peaceful protest, but we will act decisively against hatred. We will use the full force of the law when that hatred manifests as violence. And we will ban those coming into the UK who seek to stir.
1: Dude.
0: What are they setting up for? That is terrifying. That is highly produced. If you're not watching us on The Blaze, that's highly produced. It's got music behind it, all kinds of, you know, pictures of children loving each other and everything else. While he's saying that, we will act decisively. What is he preparing? This is terrifying.
1: Well, he is being challenged right now for his leadership of the Labour Party. This is the perfect distraction for him. He would love to be the hero that unites all decent Brits, you know, in the face of all of this hatred. This is a wonderful distraction. This is an op for him, actually.
0: Yeah, it does seem like an op.
1: I actually have goosebumps. You know, I've been a little nervous going into this. It wasn't until I saw that I actually am chilled to the bone. And
0: I have a different view of it too after watching that's bone chilling to me. That's bone chilling because what are these people not willing to do? And if you hear the constant drumbeat here, I know now from just talking to Tommy what's on the schedule, what little I've saw, it is none of that. I know what I'm delivering tomorrow. And they are drumming this. I mean, it is every day it's coming out in the, you know, it would be like Barack Obama coming out against my rallies, which he never did. He would make a snide comment here and there, but he would never directly say anything. That's terrifying, especially since they said they're putting 4,000 police on the streets for this, not for Nakba. For this, they're putting 4,000 police officers on the streets for this rally tomorrow. And Tommy just said they're increasing that again. The mayor has just come out against this.
1: There's armored vehicles. There's facial recognition.
0: What are they preparing for?
1: He needs this to be his January 6th.
0: Oh, my gosh.
1: Politically.
0: Oh, my gosh.
1: And it's all lies. And I was watching the BBC for
0: Pray
1: the last
0: for
1: couple
0: us
1: of
0: tomorrow.
1: Days.
0: Pray for all of us tomorrow.
1: You wouldn't even know that this was happening. All they're talking about is a labor strike that's going to snarl traffic with bus drivers. And it might be a little busy downtown because of a match at Wembley. Nothing about this. So if you watch the BBC, you have no idea that Unite the Kingdom rally is going on. Thank God for X. Thank God for Elon Musk. That's how these people are learning about this rally, is only through X. And I guess Keir Starmer now.
0: That video just came out an hour ago about the rally, and you'll be able to see exactly what happens. Be witness to history. I said when a couple of weeks ago, when I said I want to do this, and they said, why? And I said, because I think it's historic. Some way or another, it's historic. I don't know why. Well, I think I know now. Watch.
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0: So many people are living every day with pain that they just think they're stuck with it. 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
9: Air Force One is headed back to the U.S. after President Trump wrapped up his summit with Chinese leader Xi Jinping. Laura Westbrook reports the two leaders discussed the ongoing war in Iran, among many other topics.
10: China's foreign ministry, they've said that both sides have reached common understandings and that the interactions between the two presidents have injected much needed stability and certainty in the world.
9: Trump said Xi wants the Strait of Hormuz open as soon as possible, just as he does. Trump also noted that he's invited President Xi to the White House this September. A Justice Department official says the U.S. has plans to indict former Cuban President Raul Castro. The indictment is expected to deal with Cuba's shooting down of humanitarian assistance planes back in 1996. The move comes as the Trump administration continues to put pressure on Cuba. Plans to deploy more than 4,000 American troops to Poland are being scrapped. William Denslow reports.
11: The decision has been made despite much of the brigade's equipment reportedly having been already shipped. The move will nearly halve the U.S.'s combat power in Poland. And one member of the U.S. Senate Foreign Relations Committee says it's not clear why the move was made. NATO has downplayed the impact of the decision, saying that the military alliance will continue to maintain a strong presence along its eastern flank with Russia. This comes after the U.S. announced it was pulling 5,000 troops out of Germany following a spat between Chancellor Friedrich Merz and U.S. President Donald Trump over the Iran conflict. William Denslow, Brussels.
9: The governor of South Carolina is calling state lawmakers back into session to discuss Republican redistricting ahead of the midterms. The Republican-led state is expected to redraw its congressional map to eliminate its only Democratic black majority district. I'm Michael Kastner.
3: Now, local news on the Patriot.
12: St. Louis leaders have introduced a proposed spending plan for NFL settlement funds. Here's Tom Dollar.
13: The plan, supported by Mayor Kara Spencer, largely targets tornado relief and infrastructure upgrades. Money would be used to repair damaged homes and build new ones through partnerships with nonprofit organizations. A portion is designated for infrastructure, and some would fund downtown rejuvenation. In all, $230 million will be reinvested in the city. I'm Tom Noller.
12: A wrongful death lawsuit has been filed nearly 1 year after a woman was killed during an EF3 tornado in St. Louis. Harry Pendleton is suing the city of St. Louis and Centennial Christian Church, saying his wife, Patricia Ann Pendleton, was one of five who died when the church's roof collapsed. The lawsuit claims the city failed to properly activate outdoor warning sirens during the tornado. I'm Jackie O'Brien.
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16: Traffic continues to move well around the St. Louis Metro for your Friday. It's been a very light Friday morning commute. Fridays are light anyway, but this was a particularly light Friday morning drive. Eastbound 70, a 15-minute run from 270 into downtown. If you're traveling I-64 Highway 40, it's 12 minutes between downtown and 270. I-55, about a 10-minute run between 270, 255 and downtown St. Louis. Downtown Bridge is all in good shape. I'm Tim Gilbert. That's Total Traffic.
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18: This is Lee Habib, host of Our American Stories. On our next episode, we'll explain why the first black woman elected to Congress, Shirley Chisholm, forgave one of America's most notorious racist. You won't want to miss the next episode of Our American Stories.
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0: year, mm-hmm. that just because you've had 250 years doesn't mean you're guaranteed tomorrow or the day after. And unless we change course, we are actually seeing some kind of revival with Christians coming from abroad, especially from Africa and Asia. Mm-hmm. And I think we are maybe reaping some of the benefits of the missionary work that happened out of the UK to the world. I think we are now seeing some of that coming back. I mean, the church I go to is a majority black church and people from all over the world. And they're coming to the UK and they're passionate about their faith. And maybe they can ignite the indigenous Brits. Well,
1: they are going to be the ones that will be able to explain Sharia law to people who have never lived under it, because they have. And it's most likely why they're here, because people are getting killed.
0: Yeah,
1: all over Africa.
0: Yeah, the amount of Nigerians I know in my church, shall be with a load of them tomorrow, and exactly, they are aware of what's happening. They are so aware. They talk to family members, especially in the north of Nigeria, and they hear what happens. And they are, it is a warning to us. But sadly, I think in England, the UK, I think probably in the US, you kind of think, well, that's somewhere else. That mm-hmm. that wouldn't happen here. Surely mm-hmm. wouldn't happen here. Uh-huh. That's in a country that may be different laws and maybe a bit more mm-hmm. backward. But no, if it happens there to human beings, it can happen here. And it's just a lack of authority in government. And yeah.
1: It's why I'm afraid of what's happening in the United States and especially Texas. I mean, I'm going next week, I'm taking a vacation and I'm going to Hungary and Czechoslovakia and Austria. And, you know, especially Hungary and Czechoslovakia, they're not having a problem with this. You know, they're wide awake because they just experienced it. And they're like, no, no, no, we're not going down that road with you. This is insane. What are you doing? It's the countries like yours and mine that have never experienced this. And I mean, you guys have an actual communist party that has representation in parliament. I don't know how you fought the Soviet Union for so long and you let communists in, but you did. I mean, it's insane how we have both, I mean, you really have forgotten it, but we're right behind you.
0: No, we are. And you have protections in your constitution we don't have. But yeah, you look at, you're right. You go from the east of Europe and you realize they remember the tyranny that they were under communism. They realize what they had to fight for. Even some country like Bulgaria, 500 years under the Turks, under the Ottoman Empire. Mm-hmm. I mean, there is a long history of opposition, and they kept their history, their heritage, their traditions, and pushed back. We, in the West, we have become weak. We have completely forgotten yep. the First World War, the Second World War, and we now think we're untouchable, we're great. But as we have thought that, a belief in our self-importance, that we have waned and waned in terms of military power, economic power, and spiritual might mm-hmm. has completely gone. I mean, if you look back in the Second World War, C.S. Lewis used to do the weekly mm-hmm. radio shows on the BBC, giving hope to the nation. Imagine that happening now on the BBC.
1: Never happened. They might run something and mock it, but they would not have him do it seriously. It is so good to see you, and thank you for all your help. I know you were with us on our Exposing the Islamist Blueprint and Conquering the West, and thank you for all the work you do.
0: Thank you.
1: Appreciate it. God bless you. All right, back in just a second. Let me talk to you about Patriot Mobile. 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
4: Traffic still in pretty good shape around the St. Louis Metro. No delays east or westbound on Interstate 70 through St. Charles County. Then 70 between 270 and downtown will take you about 15 minutes. Speed limit run 6440 between the Daniel Boone Bridge and 270. Then you're looking at 12 minutes between downtown and 270 on 6440. No delays on 55 north or southbound through Jefferson County. And then 10-minute run between 270 and downtown. I'm Tim Gilbert. That's Total Traffic.
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0: You know, one thing that is so incredibly clear when you're here, and you're hearing Keir Starmer doing what he's doing to people here. I mean, there is a big rally tomorrow, in case you don't know. I'm going to be speaking at it. It's here in London. It's right in front of Parliament. And I was told earlier today that if I go and I speak, it will probably be the last time that I am allowed into England. And I love England. And it made me hesitate for a second. Oh, wait a minute, what do I really... And then I realized, no, wait a minute, yes. Okay, if what I'm saying tomorrow falls out of line and gets me kicked out of this country, then this country isn't free in any way that I understand or support anyway. People don't understand. You know, everybody thinks that everybody has freedom of speech. Well, we have the First Amendment. We do. They don't. Nobody else has the First Amendment. And there are five freedoms. It's not just religion and speech and press. There's two others, assembly and petition. I can get a group together and I can stand in front of the Capitol and I can petition and say to my government, you've got to correct this wrong. Explain yourself. You work for me. Nobody else has all five freedoms. Nobody else has them. Just America. Protected America.
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0: When we talk about Israel, we're not just talking about a place. We're talking about a people connected to a promise made by God, the one he has never broken, and one that continues even today. Because God's character doesn't change, and what he begins, he sustains. What he promises, he fulfills, and that matters. Right now in Israel, families run into shelters as sirens sound. It's not just a crisis. It's a call to respond for Christians. For Christians, caring for the Jewish people isn't rooted in politics. It's not rooted in war or anything else. It's rooted in trust. Trust in a God who keeps his word. So we don't stay distant. We step in with prayer and practical help. 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
10: Air Force One is headed back to the U.S. after President Trump wrapped up his summit in Beijing with Chinese leader Xi Jinping. Nick Harper reports Trump is describing the visit as incredible and said fantastic trade deals had been reached.
11: He said that American farmers would be very happy with the deals. There's a possibility that China, he said, would buy billions of dollars of soybeans. On Boeing aircraft, he said China would buy 200 with a promise to buy a further 750.
10: Trump and Xi also discussed trade, Iran, the Strait of Hormuz, and other topics in a closed-door meeting. After the meeting, Trump said Xi wants the Strait of Hormuz open as soon as possible, as does he. He also invited President Xi to the White House this September. Severe weather could start impacting millions of people from Wisconsin to Texas this afternoon. 7 million people within the 1,200-mile corridor are under the risk of seeing large hail, and supercell thunderstorms are also expected to develop. NOAA's Storm Prediction Center has issued a level 3 out of 5 risk of severe thunderstorms for central Iowa. Testimony is over in the trial that's pitting tech titans Elon Musk and Sam Altman against one another. More from Rory O'Neill.
12: Elon Musk is suing OpenAI, a company he co-founded, along with its CEO Sam Altman and company president Greg Brockman. Musk argues that Altman reneged on a promise to keep OpenAI nonprofit and that $38 billion he donated was misused for commercial purposes. But Altman claims he made no such promise. Jury deliberations start Monday, but their verdict is only advisory, meaning the judge has final say on liability.
10: Tomorrow's the 151st running of the Preakness Stakes. This year's Kentucky Derby champion, Golden Tempo, will not be racing. I'm Michael Kastner.
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13: St. Louis leaders have introduced a proposed spending plan for NFL settlement funds. Tom Dollar has more.
14: The plan, supported by Mayor Kara Spencer, largely targets tornado relief and infrastructure upgrades. Money would be used to repair damaged homes and build new ones through partnerships with nonprofit organizations. A portion is designated for infrastructure, and some would fund downtown rejuvenation. In all, $230 million will be reinvested in the city. I'm Tom Noller.
13: A man is facing terrorism and stalking charges after authorities say he threatened mass violence at a high school graduation. Police say 36-year-old Alex Reichert made several posts on social media that could be reasonably perceived as threats towards St. Charles High School, where his wife worked until she committed suicide back in March. I'm Jackie O'Brien.
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18: Yeah, we're seeing that slowdown westbound on Interstate 64 approaching 159 over in Fairview Heights, Illinois. It might have set up that roadwork once again today. So watch for that. You could see some brake lights through that area. If you're traveling I-55 between 270-255 and downtown, it's going to take you about 10 minutes. If you're on I-64 Highway 40 between downtown and 270, takes you about 12 minutes. Tim Gilbert with Total Traffic.
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0: The rest of the day, scattered showers are possible, but very unlikely as temperatures reach the mid-80s. 90 degrees on Sunday. We're remaining dry. I'm Weather Impact meteorologist Gary Frank.
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2: This is Lee Habib, host of Our American Stories. On our next episode, we'll explain why the first black woman elected to Congress, Shirley Chisholm, forgave one of America's most notorious racists. 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
11: NFL schedules are out and the Chiefs will play in six primetime games, including the season opener, a Monday night home game against the Broncos. The Cardinals rallied in the ninth to edge the A's 5-4. Big game for Jordan Walker. He homered and then in the ninth drove in the go-ahead run. The Cardinals host the Royals tonight in the first I-70 series matchup of the season. And reports out that St. Louis and Missouri will meet in basketball next season. I'm Matt McCoy.
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12: President Trump is returning to Washington today after wrapping up his summit in Beijing with Chinese leader Xi Jinping. NBC's Janice Mackey-Frayer reports trade was a big focus.
13: A business delegation of more than a dozen CEOs were along for the trip to gain access and influence in the Chinese market. But deep differences remain between the U.S. and China over tariffs, rare earths and critical minerals, and Taiwan.
12: Trump told Fox News that China said it would buy 200 planes from Boeing, but when asked about it, a Chinese government spokesman didn't directly answer the question. Millions of people from Wisconsin to Texas may see severe weather beginning this afternoon. 7 million people within the 1,200-mile corridor are under the risk of seeing large hail, and supercell thunderstorms are also expected to develop. NOAA's Storm Prediction Center has issued a level 3 out of 5 risk of severe thunderstorms for central Iowa, which could see 3-inch hailstones with any supercells that develop. 7 candidates who want to be California's next governor debated last night in San Francisco. None of the candidates had any breakthrough moments, and the event was less contentious than some previous debates. It featured 5 Democrats and 2 Republicans, and many of them directed their criticisms at Javier Becerra. Washington, D.C.'s 4th of July celebration will reportedly try to be one for the record books. Axios reports Freedom 250 will attempt to break the Guinness World Record for the world's biggest fireworks show when the country celebrates its 250th birthday. Pyrotechnico, a company that has done events like the Super Bowl, has been hired by Freedom 250 for the potential record-breaking display. The NBA playoffs resume tonight with a pair of Game 6s. The Cleveland Cavaliers will look to punch their ticket to the Eastern Conference Finals when they host the top-seeded Detroit Pistons at Rocket Arena. Out west, the San Antonio Spurs are 1 win away from the Western Conference Finals. They will pay a visit tonight to the Timberwolves in Minneapolis. I'm Chris Carangio.
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14: St. Louis City leaders have introduced a proposed spending plan for NFL settlement funds. The plan, supported by Mayor Spencer, largely targets tornado relief and infrastructure upgrades. In all, $230 million will be reinvested in the city. Missouri Governor Kehoe is celebrating tax reforms. State lawmakers passed his tax plan this year, and that plan will go before voters in August or November. If the plan is approved, Missouri's state income tax will be eliminated and replaced by new sales taxes. Kehoe says he wants families to keep more of what they earn from the start. And the St. Louis Battlehawks will try to extend their winning streak to 4 games when they host the Houston Gamblers at the Dome at America Center tomorrow at 2 p.m. I'm Tom Noller.
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15: In 1982, Atari players across the country settled into their shag carpeting. Homework went by the wayside, and so did sleep. 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
18: And once again, if you are traveling westbound out in St. Charles County, headed for O'Fallon, Missouri, watch for some brake lights approaching Highway K. Actually, you're going to see those brake lights right around T.R. Hughes. It's because they've got the right lane down for road work at Highway K. So a little backed up there. Once you get through that road work, you'll be back up to speed pretty quickly. The rest of the St. Louis area looking good for your Friday. I'm Tim Gilbert. That's Total Traffic.
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Clay and Buck. And I'm gonna just gonna take us in a different direction here for a second. We've got a lot of guests. We're gonna do a lot of news as we go through the program with them as well. But I just have to. What would we do if The View was no more, Clay? It would be such a loss for this program. Because any day that I have where I go, you know, what are we really going to talk about today? What ignorance, what foolishness is out there in the information news ecosystem?

0: to play Barack Obama in the musical 44. They would burn down the theater in Washington, D.C.
1: We could do the smug thing that they do on the left whenever they do this. By the way, control of history is not something that is just, this isn't just an intellectual exercise. People like to change and control history to inform the present. As we know, a lot of political policies that are pushed on us today, we're always told, because of the legacy of, because of the history of. They use these phrases explicitly when telling us, give us more of your stuff, you can't have this, the laws don't apply equally, whatever it may be. It's the legacy of, the history of. They cite, now you might say, well, they won't do that with ancient history. No, they actually do. Because the whole point here is that we can't have a celebration of Western civilization. Western civilization is the theft of other civilizations. Like, this is all lies, and they do it for a reason. And that's why it's worth actually pushing back. Because also I think people should know what is true. And I think knowing the truth about history matters.
0: I think all of that is true. You might be saying, okay, why did this happen? To a large extent, this may be required in order for Christopher Nolan's film to be able to win an Oscar. Because if you just did an entire epic focused on Odysseus, right, who I believe is played by Matt Damon, am I correct in that? If you just did an ancient Greek epic and it only starred white people, then you would be in a position where you don't qualify for an Oscar. And I would think someone in Hollywood would have raised their hand over this. Did Saving Private Ryan win the Oscar for Best Picture? Did Schindler's List win the Oscar for Best Picture? I think they both did.
1: Schindler's List did. Saving Private Ryan did not. Shakespeare in Love beat it that year, which people are very... I know. I'm retroactively ashamed for the decision
0: made by Hollywood. But my point on that is, you would not be able to make either Saving Private Ryan or, I mean, heck, I don't know, Shakespeare in Love is set in Elizabethan England. So I don't believe you could make that movie even now, because white people have to play the roles. Because historically, it was pretty much, I know you can talk about Othello, but pretty much most Shakespearean roles were intended for white actors. So if you're setting it,
1: Othello,
0: it in that era.
1: Othello, they were very clear about where he came from and who he was.
0: Correct. And so my point on this is, let's just use Saving Private Ryan as an example. It would be better if it had won the Best Picture. But how do you make a movie about D-Day that's diverse? It's a bunch of white dudes who stormed the beach and tried to kill a bunch of white dudes, right? And if you're going to accurately reflect the Battle of D-Day, it is a bunch of white people shooting at each other. It would not qualify under existing Oscar diversity rules. You could not make that film and win an Oscar for Best Picture. So this might be the motivation for Christopher Nolan, is that he had to put in this diversity in order to qualify, even if it's ahistorical.
1: You know, there's a movie, Zulu, with Michael Caine, which I actually owned the DVD of when I was in college, randomly. If you cast all the Zulu warriors as, like, Filipino actors because of where you were filming, for example. This actually happened, by the way, in the Rambo movies. They have a lot of Mexican actors playing the Vietnamese guys. Just putting that, just so you know, that's a real thing.
0: Go to a Chinese restaurant in America. There's a lot of Mexican dudes that are playing the role of Asian people.
1: But if you said a historical piece and you said this is a band of Zulu warriors, and then you had them all, and you had like half of them cast with, you know, Asian and like Latino actors, people would completely lose their minds over this. The same people who want to tell you that the Helen of Troy thing is totally fine. So, you know, Clay, this is the point. They want to have it both ways, always. So what's theirs, quote unquote, what's non-white history is sacrosanct.
0: Yes.
1: Anything that involves white history, completely rewrite, completely change, alter, and you know, unmoor it from the facts. There you go. That's really what the rule is.
0: No doubt. We'll come back. We'll take some of your calls, and we will continue to follow all of the craziness that is unspooling as we roll into the weekend. But I want to tell you, if you're out there right now, maybe you got some roof damage. 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
6: Here's your weather impact forecast from 5 on your side. Temperatures later on today in the mid-80s. We're going to see things pretty dry. Staying mild and warmer overnight as we focus on exactly what's happening over the next few hours. We're going to see better chances for rain into the overnight hours and early portions of Saturday as well. The rest of the day, scattered showers are possible, but very unlikely as temperatures reach the mid-80s. 90 degrees on Sunday. We're remaining dry. I'm Weather Impact meteorologist Gary Frank.
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0: Welcome back in. Elon Musk, by the way, weighing in on this Odyssey controversy. I've got to be careful because he uses some colorful language. Who specifically is the blank who added DEI lies to Academy Awards eligibility instead of it just being about making the best movie? This is a huge question. This came out of the Oscars so white controversy, where there was upset because there weren't black nominees. And so as a result, they have just bent over backwards, and now there are quotas. I actually think maybe we can get Harmeet Dhillon on about this. Would Oscar winning film quotas violate American law? I think they might well do that. We come back. We'll dive into China and more. Thanks for hanging.
2: Speaking truth and having fun. Clay Travis and Buck Sexton. This is St. Louis's home for real talk. 1049, The Patriot.
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12: President Trump is returning to Washington, D.C. after a high-stakes summit with Chinese President Xi Jinping in Beijing. NBC's Garrett Hake reports Trump wrapped up his visit today.
13: The president sitting down for a ceremonial tea with Chinese President Xi Jinping in a former imperial garden near the Forbidden City, now the modern seat of China's communist government. That meeting and a private lunch concluding 2 days of delicate diplomacy.
12: The two leaders discussed the ongoing war in Iran, among many other topics. Trump said she wants the Strait of Hormuz open as soon as possible, just like he does. Trump also noted that he's invited President Xi to the White House in September. And President Trump says the very first line of Iran's latest peace proposal was unacceptable. He said Iran has reversed course on scaling back its nuclear program. The president said the initial sentence was problematic because Iran had previously agreed to halt all nuclear activities. He added, if they have any nuclear of any form, he doesn't read the rest. The Supreme Court has allowed the abortion drug mifepristone to be sent to women by mail. Yesterday, the court extended a stay on an earlier ruling by an appeals court that required women to get the drug through in-person visits as opposed to telehealth visits. The ruling preserves the right to access the drug by mail as the case plays out in the lower court. Cancer centers across the country are reportedly scrambling to procure an experimental drug that's being hailed as a breakthrough for pancreatic cancer. It's called daraxonrasib, and it's manufactured by Revolution Medicines out of California. Scientists say it works by targeting the most common gene associated with the disease. LA Dodgers star closer Edwin Diaz is linked to a suspected illegal cockfighting ring in his native Puerto Rico. A USA Today report says it also involves Jose and Irad Ortiz, two top horse racing jockeys who finished first and second in the recent Kentucky Derby. Social media posts advertising cockfighting tournaments feature Diaz in his Dodger uniform. I'm Chris Caraggio.
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14: A man is facing terrorism and stalking charges after authorities say he threatened mass violence at a high school graduation. Jackie O'Brien has more.
15: Police say 36-year-old Alex Riker made several posts on social media that could be reasonably perceived as threats towards St. Charles High School, where his wife worked until she committed suicide back in March. I'm Jackie O'Brien.
14: Missouri Congresswoman Ann Wagner is calling for a federal investigation into U.S. Postal Service processing centers in the St. Louis area. In a letter to FBI co-deputy director and former Missouri Attorney General Andrew Bailey, Wagner claimed the USPS has been unwilling to fully cooperate with local law enforcement investigating crimes of mail fraud, check washing, and other criminal activity. I'm Tom Nolan.
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16: 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Next week on Netflix, Tuesday, the debut of the stand-up special Wanda Sykes' Legacy. Next Wednesday on Netflix, the premiere of the music documentary Kylie on the life and career of Kylie Minogue. Next Thursday, the start of the Netflix sci-fi dramedy The Burrows, starring Alfred Molina, Alfre Woodard, Bill Pullman, Gina Davis, and more. Next Friday on Netflix, the start of the adult animation series Mating Season from the makers of Big Mouth and the comedy film Ladies First, starring Sacha Baron Cohen and Rosamund Pike. Next Sunday, season two of the Netflix comedy Bad Thoughts, starring Tom Segura, and live at 2:50 p.m. Eastern, the F1 Canadian Grand Prix. Next Monday on Acorn TV, the debut of the mystery comedy You're Killing Me, starring Brooke Shields. Next Tuesday on Hulu, the documentary film The Nightmare Upstairs, What Happened to Ty and Bryn. Next Thursday on Paramount Plus, the fourth season premiere of SkyMed. Next Friday on Paramount Plus with Showtime, the launch of season 8 of The Chi. Next Wednesday on Apple TV, the launch of the new crime dramedy Maximum Pleasure Guaranteed, starring Tatiana Maslany. Next Wednesday on Amazon Prime Video, the debut of the one-off film Tom Clancy's Jack Ryan Ghost War, starring John Krasinski. Next Thursday on Amazon Prime Video, the documentary film Kyle Larson versus The Double. And next Friday over on Peacock, the streaming release of Kill Bill, The Whole Bloody Affair.
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17: 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Natasha Howard was the Lynx high scorer with 26 points. Miles had 15 points and 6 assists on the night. Paige Beckers put up 27 for Dallas in the losing effort. 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
20: The roadways look pretty good. We do have some slow traffic due to road work westbound on 70 approaching Route K. They've got the right lane closed. Southbound 141 at I-64 is back on the clear. There was a crash there. Everything looks fine now. I'm Joe Sonderman. That's the latest total traffic.
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22: This is Lee Habib, host of Our American Stories. On our next episode, we'll share the story of the last slave ship to America. It came in 1860. 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

0: basically talking about trying to have legislation and executive action to basically at least cut into this a little bit, because it's a crime against humanity and we shouldn't be a party to it in any way.
1: Amen. Thank you for the time today.
2: Hey, Jan, great work. This is fascinating stuff, by the way, man. I remember when I talked to you about it when I saw you in D.C. It's like, we got to have him on, Clay. I mean, it's horrible, but it's important. You know, it's people got to know about this. Sorry. Thank you, Jan.
0: No, and I wanted to say thank you guys for taking this on. It means the world to me. It's, you know, 20 years of work. And, you know, finally, people really want to know, from my heart to yours.
1: Thank you.
2: Thank you.
1: Born on America's darkest day of 9/11, almost exactly 25 years ago, Tunnel to Towers has been helping America's heroes ever since. Heroes like New York City Fire Department Lieutenant Edward McDonough Jr. He was a Marine Corps veteran, lifelong public servant. He was on the front lines at Ground Zero in the days following 9/11. He cleared debris while serving his city with courage and dedication. He rose through the ranks of the New York City Fire Department, ultimately becoming a lieutenant and inspiring those around him with his leadership and humor. He battled 9/11-related cancer for more than 3 years before passing away, and he leaves behind his wife, Kimberly, and their 5 kids. 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
10: Here's your weather impact forecast from 5 on your side. Temperatures later on today in the mid-80s. We're going to see things pretty dry. Staying mild and warmer overnight as we focus on exactly what's happening over the next few hours. We're going to see better chances for rain into the overnight hours and early portions of Saturday as well. The rest of the day, scattered showers are possible, but very unlikely as temperatures reach the mid-80s. 90 degrees on Sunday. We're remaining dry. I'm Weather Impact meteorologist Gary Frank.
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0: Welcome back in here to Clay and Buck. 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A lot of you have been saying, I want to get signed books. There you go. Signed books, signed by mine own hand. There you go. Exciting stuff. Let's get to, and become a new subscriber to Crockett Coffee because it's the best coffee you get anywhere. Wow, we have so many talkbacks. Mike in Milwaukee.
1: Hey, Clay and Buck, here's the deal. 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You pay your bills with your paycheck, and that's what's wrong. It's not that we don't feel it. We don't see it. Our paychecks did not grow in accordance with the cost of living and inflation. So we're backwards on our monthly budgets, and that's the problem.
2: So this is actually significant. Over the last 3 years, paychecks have outpaced inflation. But inflation was so bad in 2022 and for much of the Biden regime that paychecks did not surpass inflation. And I would argue, Mike's comment is actually an incredibly astute one. I would argue the most significant data point out there is, are paychecks outpacing inflation? Because that's how people legitimately get more money in their pocket. Most recently, in the data that just came out, that was not true because the price of oil and gas has gone up. This was the first time in the Trump era, I believe, the first monthly reading where wages did not outpace inflation. So again, that is the biggest challenge. Mike is hitting on it. I would say, again, lots of people, it does matter significantly if you're.
0: But he's right on the perception. He's right on the perception. I see what he's saying. I think that's correct. And perception matters a lot in politics. B. John from Ohio.
3: Hey, you know, those Taiwanese are pretty petite people. And if Buck's feet look anything like his humongous head, I'm sure that would be considered very weird to them. Comprende?
0: Well, John, hurtful but funny. I'll give you that. Hurtful but funny.
2: That's like a roast.
0: Don't take it.
2: Yesterday's program or the day before where you said that the Taiwanese were making fun of your feet?
0: Well, I only knew this because they were saying it in front of Steve Yates, who speaks Mandarin, and he was like, oh, Buck, they think your feet are weird. And it is true. I actually have a broken fifth metatarsal called the Jones fracture that never healed properly from when I was in high school. So I have a weird bump that's like basically a bone sticking out on the side of my foot. That's what they were noticing. Yeah. It's weird. I know. They were right. The Taiwanese ladies were not incorrect. And they also had a name. They called me Godzilla Head, which was, I made that part up.
2: That is very funny. You should get that foot fixed. Is that a serious surgery to get it fixed?
0: Yeah, you got to get a screw. They basically have to like re-break and then they have to put a screw into it.
2: Oh, it's like a lot of what athletes surgeries have to deal with.
0: Yeah, foot and ankle surgeries are very, you know, kind of caveman era compared to knee and hip. Knee and hip stuff, because of all the old people, they've really gotten those down. Ankle and foot is, I don't know. If we have like a world-class ankle foot surgeon, reach out to the show. Maybe you can help me out here. We got more. We got a whole lot more talkbacks. We got Katie Zachariah. The gentlemen in the audience have asked, where's Katie? And I said, she will come on and talk about politics in California. So there we are.
2: Yeah, L.A. mayor's race and also what's going on in the primary season. How is that all shaken out? They just had the final California debate yesterday. Ballots are out. Votes are starting to come in. We'll discuss next.
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0: When we talk about Israel, we're not just talking about a country on a map. We're talking about a people connected to a promise.
2: Right now in Israel, families are still on edge with an ongoing ceasefire in place, knowing that missile and drone attacks can start again at any time. This isn't just a crisis. It's a call to respond.
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7: President Trump is returning to Washington, D.C. after a high-stakes summit with Chinese President Xi Jinping in Beijing. The two leaders talked about the ongoing war in Iran, among many other topics, with China considered Iran's largest trading partner. Trump said both he and Xi want the Strait of Hormuz to open as soon as possible. Stocks are trading lower on Wall Street. The Dow has been down over 500 points at times today. The NASDAQ has been down well over 1% as well. Severe weather could be seen by millions of people from Wisconsin to Texas. 7 million people within the 1,200-mile corridor are under the risk of seeing large hail, with supercell thunderstorms expected to develop. NOAA's Storm Prediction Center issued a level 3 out of 5 risk of severe thunderstorms for central Iowa, which could see 3-inch hailstones with any supercells that develop. The CDC now says that in the U.S., there are no known cases of hantavirus tied to the Dutch cruise ship stricken with a deadly outbreak. NBC's Maggie Vespa has more.
8: The announcement tied to new testing at the University of Nebraska Medical Center, where health officials say Oregon physician Dr. Stephen Kornfeld has tested negative for hantavirus 3 times since first isolating here Monday and has remained asymptomatic.
7: However, 41 people in the U.S., including passengers who left the ship early, are being monitored as a precaution. Worldwide, there are 10 known hantavirus cases related to the outbreak aboard the MV Hondius. 3 people have died. A double murderer has been executed in Oklahoma. Raymond Johnson was convicted of killing his ex-girlfriend and her 7-month-old daughter almost 20 years ago, setting both on fire while they were alive. Johnson was put to death yesterday by lethal injection at the Oklahoma State Penitentiary. Washington, D.C.'s 4th of July celebration will reportedly try to be one for the record books. Axios reports Freedom 250 will attempt to break the Guinness World Record for the world's biggest fireworks show when the country celebrates its 250th birthday. I'm Chris Garagio.
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9: 2 St. Louis public libraries are opening Monday for the first time in a year. Both the Cabinet Library and the Julia Davis Library closed last May when the tornado damaged the property. A man is suing the city of St. Louis and a local church almost a year to the day after his wife died in the May 16th tornado. A wrongful death lawsuit filed by Harry Pendleton alleges the Centennial Christian Church was poorly maintained and not in reasonably safe condition, with the EF3 twister causing it to collapse while his wife was inside. And Missouri State University is marking a public safety milestone. Officials say more than 1,000 officers have now received advanced law enforcement rapid response training at the school. I'm Tom Noller, 1049, The Patriot News.
10: The money speaking for itself, I call it fortune tell.
11: Drake dropping his new album, Iceman, his newest project since 2025's Party Next Door collab. It's his 9th studio album, his first solo album since 2023's For All the Dogs.
12: And so eat it.
11: Weird Al Yankovic has a musical in the works. The parody hitmaker sharing the news with Howard Stern, saying the work title is Dare to Be Stupid, the Weird Al musical. The Broadway musical will feature songs from his catalog. Some of Weird Al's well-known parodies include Eat It and Like a Surgeon.
13: Over at the lake and down.
11: The Academy of Country Music revealing the list of presenters for the upcoming 61st annual show. Keith Urban, Ashley McBride, Lauren Alena, Michael Bublé, and Shaboozey set to present awards when the show returns this Sunday at the MGM Grand Garden Arena in Las Vegas. And the Knight Rider car on display in an Illinois museum, mistakenly getting a ticket in New York City. The Trans Am, made famous by the 1980s TV series, has been on display at the Volo Museum in Chicago for a long time now, but managed to receive a $50 traffic ticket from New York City. Turns out the car on the road has the same California license plate, Knight, but museum officials say they're trying to figure out how that specific model is tied to them. The car is also connected to 5 other traffic violations that have gone unpaid in New York City since 2024. In New York, I'm Natalie Migliori.
14: That's entertainment. I'm Jennifer Polsoni.
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16: Roadways look pretty good right now. I do see a slowdown southbound on 170 between Del Mar and Ladue. I can't tell on camera what's causing it. Just a little brief delay headed through there. That's really the only slowdown we've got. I'm Joe Sonderman. That's the latest total traffic.
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18: This is Lee Habib, host of Our American Stories. On our next episode, we'll explain why the first black woman elected to Congress, Shirley Chisholm, forgave one of America's most notorious racists. You won't want to miss the next episode of Our American Stories.
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4: Here's your weather impact forecast from 5 on your side. Temperatures later on today in the mid-80s. We're going to see things pretty dry. Staying mild and warmer overnight as we focus on exactly what's happening over the next few hours. We're going to see better chances for rain into the overnight hours and early portions of Saturday as well. The rest of the day, scattered showers are possible, but very unlikely as temperatures reach the mid-80s. 90 degrees on Sunday. We're remaining dry. I'm Weather Impact meteorologist Gary Frank.
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5: Major League Baseball's rivalry weekend opens tonight, highlighting regional and historical rivalries, including the Cardinals hosting the Royals. Meantime, the Springfield Cardinals, they're the Texas League's hottest team. They've won 5 in a row going into their game tonight in Tulsa. And MLS action, that'll resume this weekend. St. Louis City SC, they go for a 3rd win in a row. They're at DC United. That one's tomorrow night. I'm Scott Davidson.
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7: President Trump says he wants China and Taiwan to cool down following his visit to Beijing this week. During a recent interview with Fox News, the president suggested nothing fundamental has changed in the U.S. relationship with Taiwan or with its security. The U.S. does maintain relations with Taiwan and has provided it with defense and economic support, though Trump emphasized he doesn't want to see Taiwan go independent. Republicans and Democrats have called on the president to move ahead with a $14 billion arms sale to Taiwan, but Trump was non-committal on the deal. Stocks are lower on Wall Street. This comes due to losses in tech stocks and rising U.S. Treasury yields. The Dow has been down over 400 points at times today, with the Nasdaq down well over 1%. A New York City judge says it was clear from the jurors' notes they were deadlocked today, so they declared a mistrial in the case of whether Harvey Weinstein raped Jessica Mann. Levon Putney has the latest.
8: The jury started deliberating Wednesday on a charge of third-degree rape a year after the last case ended in a mistrial because that jury also could not reach a unanimous decision. Jessica Mann testified for 5 days during trial how the former movie studio executive raped her at a hotel in March of 2013. The 74-year-old Weinstein is already serving a 16-year sentence for a 2022 conviction in California. He also faces up to 25 years in prison for a guilty verdict last year on sexual assault charges in New York.
7: A double murderer has been executed in Oklahoma. Raymond Johnson was convicted of killing his ex-girlfriend and her 7-month-old daughter almost 20 years ago, setting both on fire while they were alive. Johnson was put to death yesterday by lethal injection at the Oklahoma State Penitentiary. The Yale School of Medicine is being accused of racial discrimination in its applicant selection process. The Civil Rights Division of the Justice Department said yesterday that a year-long probe into Yale showed the school's admissions department intentionally selected applicants based on their race. It claimed applicants of Black or Hispanic backgrounds had a better chance of admission than white or Asian students with the same test scores. I'm Chris Caraggio.
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9: Several highway signs in St. Louis displayed a tornado warning this morning, even though the county was not under either a warning, watch, or advisory. A Jefferson County middle school teacher is facing charges accused of inappropriate contact with a student. 42-year-old Zachary Leonard is accused of touching a 13-year-old in a sexual manner while the two were alone in his classroom at Fox Middle School, where he worked as a special ed teacher. He was arrested last week. And authorities are considering first-degree murder and other criminal charges in connection with an explosion and fire at a rural Troy home that killed 3 people last month. Evidence recovery logs show investigators seized about 50 items, including materials related to explosives. I'm Tom Noller. 104.9, The Patriot News.
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17: On westbound 270 approaching Illinois 3, we've got a crash reported. Slow traffic back to 203. Westbound 64 east of 270, an accident is blocking the right lane, just a little busy past that. I'm Joe Sonderman. That's the latest total traffic.
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19: 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On our next episode, we'll explain why the first black woman elected to Congress, Shirley Chisholm, forgave one of America's most notorious racists. 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

0: What has complicated things probably the most is the top three-tier leadership is wiped out.
1: It's gone.
0: Now you have a fractured leadership.
1: Yeah, but I think we have people that are leaders. I think they're much better than, I think they're much more reasonable. You know, if you talk about regime change, that's the ultimate. No, I said, that is serious regime change, right? The third tier that we're dealing with now, I think they're actually much more reasonable and in many ways smarter than the first tier and the second tier who are no longer with us.
0: And why aren't they, why do they go forwards
1: they
0: and backwards?
1: They make a deal and the next day, like we waited 5 days for a letter that should have been there 1 hour. So where's the letter? They're having a lot of turmoil. They got nothing but turmoil inside. And it's an amazing phenomenon. Nobody wants to be the president. You know, it's like they say, who wants to be president of Iran? Anybody want to be president? Everyone, I don't want to be president.
0: But I've known you long enough to know you don't have infinite patience. You have patience. You're being patient.
1: No, I'm not going to be much more patient. No, I'm not. They should make a deal. Any sane person would make a deal. But they might be crazy.
0: All right, more Hannity with President Trump on the other side as we continue.
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12: Here's your weather impact forecast from 5 on your side. Temperatures later on today in the mid-80s. We're going to see things pretty dry. Staying mild and warmer overnight as we focus on exactly what's happening over the next few hours. We're going to see better chances for rain into the overnight hours and early portions of Saturday as well. The rest of the day, scattered showers are possible, but very unlikely as temperatures reach the mid-80s. 90 degrees on Sunday. We're remaining dry. I'm Weather Impact meteorologist Gary Frank.
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0: Well, great interview with President Trump. It's Mark Simone here for Sean Hannity. Sean will be back on Monday. We got a lot coming up in the next couple hours. Some of our favorite guests, Miranda Devine, will be with us. Steve Moore will be with us. Hey, we'll talk to Steve Hilton. Amazing things happening in California. Governor's race, mayoral race. We'll talk about that. We'll talk about that crazy Gavin Newsom, his high-speed this and his railroad to nowhere, and a whole lot more. We'll take your calls. Got a lot coming up on a Friday, so stay with us on The Sean Hannity Show.
1: 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You know, Abraham Lincoln described the price of freedom. He called it the last full measure of devotion. Now, freedom has never been free. It is preserved by those willing to give everything for it. 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
6: Tech stocks are pulling Wall Street down today. Traders are concerned after President Trump exited his summit with Chinese President Xi Jinping without any major policy agreements announced yet. The Dow Jones Industrial Average was down over 500 points at one point today. The Nasdaq has been down well over 1% as well. And with President Trump's summit with Xi in Beijing now over, critics have raised concerns that while the trip emphasized stronger ties between the two countries, there are few details coming out on major issues facing the superpowers. Trump said Xi offered help with Iran, and like Trump, he wants the Strait of Hormuz open as soon as possible. Trump invited President Xi to the White House in September. Harvey Weinstein's third sex crimes case is ending in a mistrial. A jury in New York City told the judge it was deadlocked, and the judge ended deliberations. The jury was weighing evidence around the third-degree rape charge for 2 days, a year after the last case involving aspiring actress Jessica Mann also resulted in a mistrial. The 74-year-old Weinstein, whose health is deteriorating, is already serving serious time for a previous conviction. Starbucks is not done cutting jobs. Monica Nelson reports.
7: The company confirmed that the 300 U.S. corporate cuts announced are only the beginning. According to numerous reports, Starbucks is now reviewing its international corporate and support teams, a move that could lead to additional job reductions overseas. The company says the restructuring is part of a broader effort to streamline operations after several rounds of cuts in 2025.
6: Supreme Court Justice Samuel Alito will not recuse himself from a big upcoming case involving climate change. ExxonMobil and Suncor Energy are attempting to throw out a lawsuit in Colorado seeking damages for harms related to climate change. Left-leaning groups asked the Senate to investigate Alito's involvement, citing his stock holdings in energy companies. However, a spokeswoman for the high court told NBC News Alito does not have a financial interest in any party. I'm Chris Caraggio.
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8: A bill regulating age verification for users of adult websites in Missouri has been approved by the State House and Senate and is headed to Governor Mike Kehoe for consideration. The proposal would mandate adult sites to use third-party companies for user verification without storing personal data. The bill's sponsor emphasized the importance of protecting children. A man is facing terrorism and stalking charges after authorities say he threatened mass violence at a high school graduation.
9: Police say 36-year-old Alex Riker made several posts on social media that could be reasonably perceived as threats towards St. Charles High School, where his wife worked until she committed suicide back in March. I'm Jackie O'Brien.
8: And City SC go for their third win in a row when they visit DC United tomorrow night. I'm Tom Noller.
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11: The full 2026 NFL schedule was released last night, and this season will start the way it ended last season. The Super Bowl champion Seahawks will host the Patriots on Wednesday, September 9th. The following day, the Rams and 49ers will play the first regular season game in Melbourne, Australia, one of a record 9 international games on the schedule. The most primetime games this season goes to the LA Rams with 7, and they will be a part of the first ever Thanksgiving Eve game, November 25th, at home against the Packers. In the Stanley Cup playoffs, Montreal took Game 5, beating Buffalo 6-3 to go up 3-2, and the Vegas Golden Knights are moving on, eliminating Anaheim with a 5-1 Game 6 win. They will now face Colorado in the Western Conference Finals. And the NBA playoffs continue tonight with 2 Game 6s, Pistons-Cavs at 7 Eastern, followed by Spurs-Wolves at 9:30, both games on Prime Video. 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
12: Westbound 70 is heavy at Jennings Station. There's a crash reported westbound 70 at Route A, but it is on the shoulder. Southbound 270 is just crowded at Ladue, busy at Manchester. Southbound 170 does have some busy pockets, Olive down through the Forest Park Parkway. 64 westbound slow east of Hampton through McCausland. I'm Joe Sonderman. That's the latest total traffic.
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0: Hey, welcome back. It's the Sean Hannity Show. It's Mark Simone here for Sean. Linda is here. How's it going, Linda? We're doing all right?
1: You know what, Mark? Any day that I get to spend with you and your illustrious talent is a day that I don't even deserve. What the fact that I get to be here among such greatness.
0: What a phony.
1: I feel like that's kind of what happened between Xi and Trump. No, you're wonderful. No, you're wonderful.
0: Yes. Xi agreed to a lot of stuff. He agreed to buy 200 Boeing jets. He agreed to help with Iran.
1: Well,
0: the good news is they never live up to anything.
1: I was like, it's kind of like promises made, promises kept. We shall see. You know, show me your actions. I don't know.
0: Entire history, China has never lived up to an agreement.
1: Not one thing.
0: That's why it's easy to negotiate with them. How about 800 jets? You got it. 800.
1: Sounds great. Absolutely. It's like the Ponzi scheme of all Ponzi schemes. Whatever you say, we got it. In fact, we got four of them. All yours. Whatever you need. Just give us, you know, what we want.
0: Because what are you going to do? He doesn't buy the jets. What are you going to do? Take him to court? I mean, good
1: absolutely
0: luck.
1: Nothing. Although I did think, I'm curious how the summit was written up in Chinese newspapers. Obviously, the government is overseeing everything, but there's a lot of undercurrent, you know, Epoch Times talks about that a lot, that there's this undercurrent of news where you can find out what's actually really going on and what the Chinese people think. And obviously, before the American detail got back on Air Force One, they dumped everything, every gift, every phone, everything went into the trash. So I'm like, okay.
0: Yeah, so everything is bugged, tampered with, embedded with stuff, so they get rid of everything.
1: Yeah, so I'm kind of curious about, you know, how that was written up, like if they thought it was ungrateful, or I don't know where they would have disposed of said items.
0: Right over the ocean.
1: Jesus. But do you know what I'm saying? Like, how do you tactfully do that? Because they're in a surveillance state, quite literally. So no matter what you do, no matter where you go, no matter what you're throwing away, right?
0: Yeah,
1: I don't know.
0: They probably brought like some kind of secure bag to lock it in. And I guess.
1: I don't know.
0: Hey, my phone is blowing up right now.
1: Yeah, people are upset, huh?
0: No, because I went to the doctor today.
1: Oh.
0: You make a doctor's appointment. You get a text before you even hang up. Thank you for making your appointment. Click here. Then I get a text every 5 minutes just to confirm your appointment.
1: And I actually asked my friend about this, who's a physician, and she's here in New York, and she's got a great practice. And I said to her, you know, your office sends like 39 text messages the day of. I already told you I was coming. She goes, we have zero control over that. She's like, it's a hot mess. We can't control it. It's super annoying.
0: Shut it down. Shut it down. I'm walking to the doctor's office. I'm like a block away. You can check in now if you want.
1: Okay, so can we talk about that? Is there a reason why I can no longer check in? I went to the dentist today. Yeah. They are lovely. By the way, if anybody's looking for a dentist, Dr. Abedini on 72nd Street, he's fabulous. Awesome office. Lisa and Dina and Pam, shout out to my dentist. But I'm serious. Like, you walk in, hey, how are you? Here's your paperwork. Here's what you need to do. It's in person. I don't need to pre-do anything.
0: Yeah, that's the way to do it. You know, I go to the doctor. He's great. I'm leaving. I walk out. I didn't even hit the button for the elevator. I get a text. How was your appointment? Take our survey.
1: It's ridiculous. They came to like college hunks taking junk the other day from my house. I had four survey requests. I'm like, yeah, they were great. They took junk. Thank you. How many times I got to tell you? I gave you a tip.
0: Yeah. What do they call those hunks lugging junk?
1: College hunks lugging junk.
0: Yeah, it's a pretty good cycle.
1: Hauling junk. Either way, it works for me.
0: Yeah, they're pretty good if you got to throw away stuff. Back with Miranda Devine. Don't go away.
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17: Here's your weather with BECK forecast from 5 on your side. Overnight tonight, we expect to see partly cloudy to mostly cloudy skies, a chance for showers and storms towards daybreak. And Saturday, there will be some showers and thunderstorms around, especially through the mid-morning hours till about lunchtime. Then it scatters out much more so during the afternoon in the mid-80s. Saturday, it's dry and mostly sunny and breezy on Sunday with highs near 90. That's your weekend weather impact forecast. I'm Chief Meteorologist Scott Cannell.
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25: Email, you can't even use your regular email. President Trump, now watch late tonight when he gets back. You're going to see some Truth Socials. You got 3 days worth saved up. I know there were a couple during the trip, but those were done from Washington. He'll have his phone back. You're going to see a Truth Social weekend like you have never seen. Hey, we got a lot to get to in the next hour. Crazy race in California for governor, for mayor. And we'll talk to Steve Hilton. That'll be great. He'll be with us in the next hour, so don't go away. Mark Simone for Sean Hannity.
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23: 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News update.
0: Wall Street is closing with stocks lower. It comes after the summit between President Trump and Chinese President Xi Jinping ended and has left traders concerned that there were no huge policy breakthroughs. Meantime, Treasury yields rose with the 30-year rate reaching its highest level since last year. At the closing bell, the Dow Jones Industrial Average lost 537 points to 49,526. The S&P 500 fell by 92 points to 7,408, and the NASDAQ dropped by 410 points to 26,225. Prosecutors are seeking the death penalty for the suspect in the fatal shooting of two Israeli embassy staffers outside the Capitol Jewish Museum in Washington, D.C. last year. Wendy Swanson has more.
2: Elias Rodriguez stands accused of gunning down a young couple who worked for the Israeli embassy and then allegedly returning to the museum to identify himself as a shooter. The Justice Department said Friday that a death sentence is justified because of his substantial planning and biased motive. Rodriguez has pleaded not guilty to 13 counts, including hate crime, murder, and terrorism charges. I'm Wendy Swanson.
0: Officials in Maine say at least 10 people are injured after a massive fire erupted at a lumber mill in the town of Searsmont. Firefighters say the blaze spread fast at Robbins Lumber after flames entered a nearby silo, causing a huge explosion. Waldo County officials are calling it a mass casualty incident, and Maine Governor Janet Mills says her office is monitoring the situation. An Iraqi man has been charged with carrying out at least 20 terror attacks meant to stop the Iran war. The Justice Department says the attacks took place in Europe and Canada, and they targeted U.S. and Israeli interests. Officials say he was planning attacks in the U.S. He was arrested in Turkey and made an initial appearance today in Manhattan federal court on multiple charges. I'm Chris Caraggio.
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6: Missouri lawmakers have passed a bill known as RJ's Law, which would establish a purple alert program for missing residents with developmental disabilities like autism. The program hopes to help loved ones connect with law enforcement in the event of a disappearance. The bill is awaiting final approval from Governor Kehoe. Missouri Congresswoman Ann Wagner's calling for a federal investigation into U.S. Postal Service processing centers in the St. Louis area. In a letter to the FBI, Wagner claims the USPS has been unwilling to fully cooperate with local law enforcement investigating crimes of mail fraud, check washing, and other criminal activity. And the public boat launch ramps at Alton Marina are now open with the river level well above sea level, providing 5 to 6 feet of water in the harbor. I'm Tom Noller.
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9: Westbound on 270, I've got a backup showing approaching Riverview. Unfortunately, the camera is not on the highway at that location, so I can't tell what's causing it. Northbound 270 at Doherty Ferry, an accident's blocking the right lane. Slow traffic back north of 44. Southbound 270, slow Olive through Doherty Ferry. Westbound 70 east of Cave Springs, a crash is blocking the right lane. Slow traffic back to 94. Southbound 141, they were clearing a crash at Burgundy. That had traffic backed up. I'm Joe Sonderman. That's the latest total traffic.
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3: This is Lee Habib, host of Our American Stories. On our next episode, we'll share the moving eulogy of NYPD officer Jason Rivera. You won't want to miss the next episode of Our American Stories.
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0: Welcome back to the Sean Hannity Show. It's Mark Simone here for Sean. We'll take some calls. 1-800-941-SEAN is the number. 1-800-941-7326. Let's go to Gary, who's in upstate New York. 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
1: Hi, Mark. How are you today?
0: Let me check. Not bad.
1: Hey, I tried to get through yesterday, and I just got to tell you, the interview that Sean had with Marco Rubio is probably one of the best interviews.

0: interviews I've ever heard. I mean, that man, my chest puffed out, and I was just a proud American. That man is, I think, brilliant. And
1: yeah.
0: On a great team. Our president is brilliant. He just, they make sense to me. And I'm not a smart guy, but I work hard for a living, and it makes sense to me what they're talking about and what they're trying to do for America. I just don't get the other side. I just can't imagine that if Kamala or AOC was standing over there in China, I don't know, maybe they'd teach him how to mix a margarita or something, but that guy, Marco Rubio, nobody that can stand up to him on the other side. And that was a great interview. The guy is so intelligent, and I hope that him and J.D. Vance get together and continue the program that President Trump has laid out in front of us.
1: Well, it'd be a great ticket. So you say your chest puffed out when you heard the interview.
0: Yeah, I don't think he's going to be...
1: What about when I was interviewing Steve Hilton? Did your chest puff out? No? Nothing.
0: Huh?
1: Nothing. It didn't puff out. All right, well, got to work on that. So what do you do upstate New York?
0: I'm an on-the-road salesperson, and I sell siding and roofing and windows.
1: Ah, good personality for salesmen. Never stops talking. But you sell roofing. Is this legitimate roofing?
0: Yep.
1: Oh, okay. Well, you sound like that was a slow yet. But you sound like a nice guy, Gary. And where are you in upstate New York?
0: Where I live in Troy, home of Uncle.
1: Ah, if you call that living. But okay. No, Troy's very nice. That's the Tri-City area, right?
0: That is correct.
1: Yeah, no, it's very nice there. All right, Gary, great call. Thanks for checking in with us on the Sean Hannity Show. Oh, I forgot. There's great news. This is the best news ever. It's official now. Palm Beach Airport, the West Palm Beach International Airport, it's official now. The governor of Florida was pushing this through. It got done. It is now officially, the name will be changed, the Donald J. Trump International Airport. This is very important because we want every liberal Democrat who has to fly down there to have to look at that name on the ticket, on the airport, when they're in the airport, everywhere they look, Donald J. Trump International Airport, just to torture them and drive them crazy. It's appropriate. You know, there's 30 airports in America named after presidents. Perfectly appropriate. And you always do it if it's the local town of the president. And they have a code, airport code, like LaGuardia Airport is LGA. The code for the airport will be DJT. This is great. Now, if you're a left-wing liberal, if you got Trump derangement syndrome, if you land there, you're going to get out of Donald J. Trump International Airport. And then as you head into Palm Beach, the big road is now called Donald J. Trump Boulevard. I guarantee you, some of these crazies, these Trump derangement syndrome, if they live there, they're going to go out of their way and fly to Fort Lauderdale Airport. They'll probably, which is great. That way Palm Beach is not as crowded. But I guarantee you they're going to use the Fort Lauderdale Airport. It's an extra half hour, 45 minutes. But they'll do it just out of Trump hatred. So that's great news. It happens in the fall. Hey, coming up, remind me to get to Stephen Colbert. This farewell continues. David Letterman, did you realize how far to crazy the left Letterman went? Or maybe he was always there. Maybe in his last few years he revealed it. But he came on with Colbert, even shook his hand. He said, thank you for what you've done for America. What did he do for America? Except just ruin late night television, turn it into a ridiculous, hate-filled... it used to be Johnny Carson. It used to be Jay Leno. It used to be happy, have some laughs before you go to sleep. Now it's angry, get yourself furious, riled up before you go to sleep. Hey, we'll take some calls when we come back. 1-800-941-SEAN is the number. It's Mark Simone for Sean Hannity.
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14: Here's what you've made popular by getting your stream on. 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In at 8 is Euphoria on HBO Max. Your Friends and Neighbors on Apple TV is up 1 spot to 7 this week. The Pit on HBO Max remains on the chart at 6. Margo's Got Money Troubles on Apple TV remains at 5, with From on MGM Plus falling out of the top 3 to 4. The Boys on Amazon Prime Video holds on to the 3 position this week. 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
0: Hey everybody, I'm Bobby Flay and welcome to Bobby on the Beat. 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I've been on Food Network for like 30 years. This is going to be a little different. 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At some point we'll talk about why I don't have a restaurant in New York City right now, kind of paining me, but I love my restaurants in Vegas. We'll talk about all those kinds of things and all the great things about, of course, food. But food is just sort of the foundation of it all. 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

0: I'm on my lanai in the back here in Brandon, Florida.
1: Lanai? You sound like you're inside a sofa.
0: That's 10 miles east of...
1: All right, here, I'll talk like that, too. We can talk like that.
0: However, I'm a former New Yorker.
1: Yeah.
0: I've been here for 20 years.
1: Uh-huh.
0: And I tell you, when Trump, when Hannity talks to Linda about the New York accent, I says, what the hell is this? Even my brothers say, they listen to me, what the hell's going on with this guy? He's got sauce. You know, in other words, say... It is sauce.
1: What is it, happy hour down there? What's going on with you?
2: No, he's right. He's not in the sauce. He is talking about the way that I say sauce, and Sean says I say it wrong.
1: Say it.
2: Most people agree with me. Sauce.
1: Yeah, you do say it wrong.
2: No, I say it right. That's how it's said.
1: Sauce. You say. You
2: that's put, how.
3: Like, not you too, okay?
1: No, you got like three syllables in there. It's sauce.
2: No, it's sauce.
1: Sauce. It's sauce.
2: Listen, Ed on the lanai might be in the sauce, but he's right about the sauce, and I agree with Ed.
1: Yeah.
2: Thank you, Ed.
1: And how could Linda have a New York accent? Where you're from Philadelphia.
2: Well, I'm from Philadelphia. So people in New York think I have a Philadelphia accent. But I've lived in New York for the past couple of decades. Now I got a little bit of an accent here from New York. And it's a bit of a mix.
1: Yeah, I guess you have a little, but it's very slight.
2: Everybody is mad at me, depending on where they're from.
1: Really?
2: Yes.
1: But Philadelphia accent's totally different.
2: You're just mad at me just because I'm alive. You like to just break them.
1: No, you're such a...
2: such a delight
1: such
2: to be around.
1: Pleasure. So soft and gentle all the time. Yeah,
2: like yelling, a brick.
1: Yelling at us about everything we do. Anyway, we'll take some more calls. 800-941-SHAWN is the number. 800-941-7326. Hey, make sure you follow me on Instagram. I need more followers. They took away hundreds of them.
2: That is such a weird... Why did that happen?
1: They said they were purging bots off there, but...
2: Such crap.
1: Follow me. It's Mark Simone NYC at Instagram. Mark Simone NYC at Instagram. 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
6: Here's your weather with Beck forecast from 5 on your side. Overnight tonight, we expect to see partly cloudy to mostly cloudy skies, a chance for showers and storms towards daybreak. And Saturday, there will be some showers and thunderstorms around, especially through the mid-morning hours till about lunchtime. Then it scatters out much more so during the afternoon in the mid-80s. Saturday, it's dry and mostly sunny and breezy on Sunday with highs near 90. That's your weekend weather impact forecast. I'm Chief Meteorologist Scott Connell.
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0: Hey, it's Mark Simone here for Sean Hannity. Hey, good news. I told you yesterday, the Israeli government, Benjamin Netanyahu, suing the New York Times. They're going to go after the New York Times. This is going to be a huge lawsuit with the biggest, best lawyers in New York representing them. More good news. Eric Trump has said he will sue Jen Psaki of MS Now. That was MSNBC. NBC didn't want anything to do with them and threw them the hell out, threw the network out, threw them out of the building. It's now MS Now. But apparently Psaki was, I don't even understand what she was trying to say. She was trying to claim that on the China trip, Eric Trump was there, part of the delegation, that he was, there was a blatant conflict of interest. It was, he was doing something wrong. It was just insane that he's on this board, that board. But apparently she got it all wrong. And wasn't she Biden's press secretary? Where was she when the crack addict Hunter Biden was on the trip with Joe Biden to China asking for contracts? She never said a word. So, you know, Eric Trump is a major, major business figure. He is building skyscrapers all over the world. You wouldn't, go check online. You wouldn't believe how many skyscrapers he's building. A Trump Dubai, a Trump, you know, some of these countries, I didn't even heard of. I had to go look them up. But you're talking about a major, major businessman who fits right in with all those guys there, Tim Cook and everybody else. So this will be great. Massive lawsuit against Jen Psaki. You know, before when you'd sue Stephanopoulos or, you know, MSNBC, the big parent company, the network, NBC or ABC would settle. They're not going to fight this. CBS, yeah, we'll give you $15 million. We're not going to fight. There's no parent company now. It's just MS Now. It's a little operation all on its own. There's no big corporation behind it. So I don't know who's going to settle. They're going to have a problem here. MS Now. This is one reason NBC threw them, threw them out of the building. They don't want anything to do with this stuff. Do we have time for one more call? Yeah, real fast. Dave in Florida. Dave, how you doing?
1: I'm doing wonderful, sir. How about you?
0: Very good. Very good. What do you want to say, Dave?
1: Mark, you have been phenomenal sitting in for Sean. And I really wish Sean was here because I listen to the show all the time. And the way he picks on Linda about sauce.
0: All right, don't feel bad for Linda. You know, as soon as the microphone's off, you go in the control room. She's yelling at you about everything. Don't do this. Don't feel bad for her.
1: When you're,
2: why? Should I tell the audience what you were doing?
0: What was I doing? I did nothing wrong.
2: No, nothing? You sure?
0: There's a nail clipper sitting on the counter.
2: Wow.
0: I start clipping my nails.
2: So he was clipping his nails in the control room, ladies and gentlemen.
0: Well, you got a nail clipper sitting right there.
2: Bathroom activity, bro. Bathroom activity. I love you. You're a dear friend.
0: Why
2: is too much information for the control room.
0: Why do you leave a nail clipper right there if you don't want somebody?
2: I don't know, but I'm going to find out who put it in there. They're getting in trouble, too.
0: You're definitely a girl. No guy would... No guy would ever think twice about that.
2: Well, I hope you had a good time hosting because we're out of time.
0: I did.
2: Have Sean a great weekend.
0: Sean will be back Monday.
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9: Wall Street is closing with stocks lower. It comes after the summit between President Trump and Chinese President Xi Jinping ended and has left traders concerned that there were no huge policy breakthroughs. Meantime, Treasury yields rose, with the 30-year rate reaching its highest level since last year. At the closing bell, the Dow Jones Industrial Average lost 537 points to 49,526. The S&P 500 fell by 92 points to 7,408, and the NASDAQ dropped by 410 points to 26,225. Prosecutors are seeking the death penalty for the suspect in the fatal shooting of two Israeli embassy staffers outside the Capitol Jewish Museum in Washington, D.C. last year. Wendy Swanson has more.
10: Elias Rodriguez stands accused of gunning down a young couple who worked for the Israeli embassy and then allegedly returning to the museum to identify himself as a shooter. The Justice Department said Friday that a death sentence is justified because of his substantial planning and biased motive. Rodriguez has pleaded not guilty to 13 counts, including hate crime, murder, and terrorism charges. I'm Wendy Swanson.
9: Officials in Maine say at least 10 people are injured after a massive fire erupted at a lumber mill in the town of Searsmont. Firefighters say the blaze spread fast at Robbins Lumber after flames entered a nearby silo, causing a huge explosion. Waldo County officials are calling it a mass casualty incident, and Maine Governor Janet Mills says her office is monitoring the situation. An Iraqi man has been charged with carrying out at least 20 terror attacks meant to stop the Iran war. The Justice Department says the attacks took place in Europe and Canada, and they targeted U.S. and Israeli interests. Officials say he was planning attacks in the U.S. He was arrested in Turkey and made an initial appearance today in Manhattan federal court on multiple charges. I'm Chris Carangia.
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11: A bill regulating age verification for users of adult websites in Missouri has been approved by the State House and Senate and is headed to Governor Mike Kehoe for consideration. The proposal would mandate adult sites to use third-party companies for user verification without storing personal data. The bill's sponsor emphasized the importance of protecting children. A man is facing terrorism and stalking charges after authorities say he threatened mass violence at a high school graduation.
12: Police say 36-year-old Alex Riker made several posts on social media that could be reasonably perceived as threats towards St. Charles High School, where his wife worked until she committed suicide back in March. I'm Jackie O'Brien.
11: And City SC go for their third win in a row when they visit DC United tomorrow night. I'm Tom Noller.
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14: I-70 westbound is thinning out between 94 and Cave Springs, where there was an earlier crash. It's still pretty busy approaching 61 to the David Hochul Parkway. 64 westbound slowed down Hampton through McCausland. Heavy and slow 364 to I-70. Southbound 270 slow pockets approaching Olive, and right at Manchester it's busy. I'm Joe Sonderman. That's the latest total traffic.
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0: my friend's first wife way back in the day. His wife literally thought this song said, "Big old jet had a light on." Big old jet had a light on. I'm not kidding you. And that, I've talked about stuff like that, like the worst song, you know, song lyrics you got wrong. That's a fun one. Chris Kroc and Jesse Kelly, the Jesse Kelly Show. Everybody in your family needs a burna. Your parents, your children, your significant other. Not everyone is comfortable with a firearm, but everyone can handle a burna launcher in order to protect themselves. You may already own a firearm, like I do. I'm sure Jesse does. We own a lot of them. But before you face the financial, legal, and emotional way to pull in the trigger, that's very true. There's a smarter option. It's burna. According to the 2022 FBI statistic, less than 0.01 of all altercations required a lethal response. Think about it. We all have a safety plan that includes firearms, but that's not only necessary in less than 1% of the time. It's only necessary. Perfect for holiday travels, plans since it's legal in all 50 states. 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I own these myself. 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All right, so a little bit more on what Keklin Kamla was saying. Then we're going to play it slow because she sounds drunk when she's normally talking, but when you slow it down, it's even more fun.
1: Look, we got to fight fire with fire. These folks are playing to win. We got to play to win.
0: We got to play to win. We got to fight fire with fire. Hold on. Let me play this. So this is it's slowed down now. Here we go. Let's have a little fun here. It takes forever to download this thing. Yeah. We'll play it in just a sec. Oh, there we go. Okay.
1: This is a moment where there are no bad ideas. No bad idea brainstorm is what I'd like to call it.
0: This is, she has one more drink before she talks. This is perfect. This is exactly what I'm hearing anyways normally.
1: And in that no bad ideas brainstorm, we talk about what we need to do and think about doing around the Electoral College. We talk about the idea of Supreme Court reform, which includes expanding the Supreme Court.
0: All right, that's enough of that. You get the drift. Here's the state-by-state pickup. My favorite thing, though, is seeing that Representative Steve Cohen, leftist, crazy leftist from Memphis, the only Democrat congressman in all of Tennessee, just dropped out and says he's not even going to run because he knows he's going to lose, this white liberal guy. He's going to lose to a black female, not a DEI hire like a Joe Biden one, like Ketanji Brown Jackson or Keklin Kamla. She is going to win, a black female Republican, because she's the best candidate. And this is where you know they're right. They got us. The Democrats have us on this because it is pure racism to remove a white man and put in a black woman. There is nothing more racist, and we see it for our own eyes in Tennessee where she replaces him. Unbelievable. State-by-state list, the numbers from Larry Sabato's crystal ball. This is great. The GOP looks like they're going to get a 10-seat pickup. Oh, yeah, baby. 10 seats. Utah, we will get one. Wait, no, I'm sorry. They're kind of showing all of them this thing. But Texas, 3 to 4 extra seats. Florida, 3 to 4. What else do I have here? North Carolina 1, Missouri 1, Ohio 0-1, Tennessee 1, Steve Cohen, Alabama 1, Louisiana 1, South Carolina 1, Maryland, no. It's so funny to see the crazy leftist states rig it even more. there's like one Republican and 20 Democrats, and they want more. We also have this clown who is a lot of fun to watch. If you heard him earlier in his political career, he was well-dressed, well-coiffed, short hair, you know, spoke very educated, and now he speaks, yes, sir. Here we go. This is this guy, what is it, Tennessee Democrats, Justin something or other, Justin Pearson, the guy who screamed and swore at a cop's face and called him boy. Kind of taking the hate and racism from the 50s and 60s and going, now it's my turn to be hateful and nasty and dance around in a church. Remember that over the weekend, last weekend, he danced around? Woo! And he was stomping around. He's an actor.
2: We demand justice, equality, and fairness.
0: Yes, sir!
2: In Shelby County, Fayette County, yes. McNair County, Williamson County, make it 15, 16, 17 Woo. Counties, it don't matter!
0: Yes, sir! Hallelujah! Woo! All right. Now, what does one of the Los Angeles mayoral candidates, this is the one that is wants to defund police, but then finally changed her mind at the last minute the other day because of Spencer Pratt, Nithya Raman, came up with another great idea. In addition to yesterday where we talked about and played, what's her name, Karen Bass saying, meth addicts, homeless meth addicts, bums that are meth addicts need teeth because they can't get a job. Now Nithya Raman wants to ban, to stop the fires in Los Angeles, barbecues. No more barbecue. Nadie barbacoa. No more barbecue for our Hispanic friends. This is Chris Crockett for Jesse Kelly, the Jesse Kelly Show.
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0: principal was looking on, watching it, according to students. Well, this kid has gone, his name is Marco Hunter Lopez. This kid, who I'm friends with him, his dad. This kid was on testifying in front of Congress 2 days ago. Yesterday, he was on Fox News on Will Cain. He is on top of the world exposing this crap. He's got some audio, producer Corey whipped up from Brandon Gill talking with him about this yesterday at this hearing about the Islamization of our schools. We'll hit that coming up next. That is next on the Jesse Kelly Show. It's Chris Crockett for Jesse Kelly.
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4: Good news. 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
10: Here's your weather with Bat Forecast from 5 on your side. Overnight tonight, we expect to see partly cloudy to mostly cloudy skies, a chance for showers and storms towards daybreak. And Saturday, there will be some showers and thunderstorms around, especially through the mid-morning hours till about lunchtime. Then it scatters out much more so during the afternoon in the mid-80s. Saturday, it's dry and mostly

0: sunny and breezy on Sunday with highs near 90. That's your weekend weather impact forecast. I'm Chief Meteorologist Scott Connell.
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3: 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I'm your host, Del Walmsley, and as always, we're working on your financial freedom. To be financially free, folks, you're going to have to be able to make good decisions. To make good decisions, you're going to need information. As you go out there and look for information, the reality is that there are all kinds of people trying to give you all kinds of ideas. Why? Because they're trying to sell you something. And with that in mind, you have to realize you're going to have to be able to read through their scripts and then look at and overview the concept of the rest of the world and parallel those ideas together and come up with the one you believe actually is true or more true or closest to the truth, however you want to look at it, because, you know, there's always two sides to every story. However, there is also two sides to this story. A very high percentage of Lifestyles Unlimited members are retired. A very high percentage of Lifestyles members are rich. Both of which cases, they came to Lifestyles neither rich nor anywhere near retirement. Now, those kinds of numbers and those kinds of percentages are pretty unusual. When you look at the fact that the National Apartment Association has a contest each year for the best independent owner, and there's like 44,000 independent owners in the National Apartment Association. That award has been won by both locally, statewide, and nationally. We have members, not me, but members. I won it the first year, but then after that, I started sending my members to it. We have won, one of our members has won that contest 13 years in a row. What does that mean? They're the best individual investor running the best property owned by an individual investor out there in the country. So the bottom line is it's, these are all good numbers. What do they mean to you? What it means to you is that you're looking at working for the rest of your life until you're 50, 60, 70, even 80 years of age, people are working now. It means that you'll never, ever be in that position where you have enough money to do whatever you want. What does it mean to have enough money to do whatever you want? It means to have enough money that not only do you sleep well at night, that you know you're financially secure, but it means weird things, right? Strange things, because I come from middle class. I don't come from wealth. I don't want people to come from doctors and lawyers and have gone to ultimate colleges and so forth. I'm just a regular middle class person like you. But what is it that I'm so extremely happy about in my life? Is it the fact that I have more money than I'll ever spend? No, that's not really it. Is it the fact that I haven't had to work since I was 34 years of age? And take that with tongue in cheek. I mean, I work at Lifestyles Unlimited to bring this material to you, right? What does it mean? It means that I would normally teach one seminar a month. It's the ability to say, I don't want to. I don't need to. You know, the company runs without me. I do it because I'm interested in it. So to be able to do that and know that not one less cent will hit my checking account because all of my passive investments just keep paying me and paying me and paying me because I don't need to work at a job to get paid. That's a beautiful thing. But what other kinds of weird things is it? There's lots of weird things about having money. I'll give you an example. I've got a gigantic house. Some would call it a mansion. I wouldn't really call it a mansion, but it's 16,000 square foot, got a 20-car garage. It's got a $500,000 backyard, wet area, swimming pool, koi ponds, nature area, gazebo, outdoor kitchens. I mean, it's got everything. Fountains. It's got the whole bit. Really nice. And so I brought people here to let them experience it and to share it with them and have parties. And that was really cool. It's always fun to have your friends over and give back and share things with them. That was really nice. But what's weird is that buying the house wasn't the problem. My dad told me this back when I was a kid. He said, Dell, it's not what it costs to buy something. It's what it costs to maintain it. And boy, was he right. You know, to maintain the 2.5 acres of landscaping that I have on this house cost me more than it cost me to have a landscape company take care of my apartment complex's landscape. Yes, my house costs more than any apartment complex I've ever had for landscaping. It's better, it's nicer, it's more expensive, it costs more to do it. And so every year, you know, I get these ridiculous bills. Okay, these plants died. We got to tear these out, put some new ones in. Boom. You know, this grass died. This over here has got whatever. We got to do this to it and treat it, whatever. Boom. You know, mowing the yard is $95 a week. That's just to mow the yard. That isn't to landscape the yard. And so you get weird bills. And I've sit here and look at these bills. And I'm going, yeah, do I really need to change the flowers out in all the flower beds, you know, and spend $1,500 to do that? Do I really need to replace some dead plants because they froze and pull them all out and re-landscape and some dead grass and pull it out and reach and all this? And, you know, and that's like $3,200. I'm sitting here going like, gosh. And then I think about it. Dell, that's nothing. The money that comes in every single month from all of your passive investments are way more net. You know, at the same time, while all that's going on, you got a situation where you've got family coming up for, you know, the holidays and so forth. And in the family situation, you've got the desire to go somewhere, right? And so, you know, the wife comes up to me and says, you know, we want to go travel to the family this year. And I said, oh, gosh, okay. You know how it is. It's just you're going to go to somebody else's house. It's never that fun to go to somebody else's house. It's whatever. I said, but, you know, the one thing is I'll do it, obviously, if that's what the family's doing. But I'm going to fly first class. I'm not going to go in. We don't need to fly first class. It's just, blah, blah. I'm going to fly first class. I realized I had more money than I'd ever spend the rest of my life. And I started going, boy, this is stupid. Why don't I take and use some of that money while I'm around? Why leave it all to her and the world, the kids? You know, I worked hard to get it. I created the asset. Now the asset will keep producing forever. They will have money forever if they just don't mess with the asset, right? And I said, so why not start spending it? And even when I do spend it, I don't spend even as much as I earn in a month. I earn as much in a month as most people that are very well paid earn in a year. So you figure that one out however you want. And when that money comes in, because all the real estate I own, almost all that money ends up being tax-free. Because of the excess depreciation I have and because we're real estate professionals and that's what we do for a living, we're able to get that money tax-free. So here we are in a situation, guys, where I'm sitting here and I'm thinking to myself, gosh, years ago I started buying real estate. At the time, I thought it was a great idea. I was really excited about it, and it was working. And it got me out of corporate America. About 2.5 years after I started, I had enough cash flow to replace my personal income. fact, actually, was more than what I was making. As far as take home, what I was taking home now tax-free was more than what I was taking home after taxes working. After 2.5 years, I had accumulated massive amounts of assets. And I thought I'd made it because I could retire. But I found that the retirement was only the first step because the real estate continued to grow in value. And as it grew in value, my assets became larger. I was able to take those assets and reinvest them, redeploy them. And as my assets got redeployed, my income got larger. And as my income got larger, I had no use for it. You pay everything cash when you're rich, so you have no debt anywhere other than that on your properties. And that debt you don't pay because it's paid by the investment. So there you are. There you have it. What do? You just make more money. More money each and every year. We'll take a short break. Be right back with the Del Walmsley Radio Show.

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0: 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I'm Jeff Davis with Just a Thought. From the world hindquarters of dubious information, it's Fake News Friday. Authorities say counterfeit luxury handbags are now so convincing that even a counterfeiter occasionally is fooled into buying their own fake products. A social media influencer reportedly used rented private jets for photographs while actually flying coach and fighting over overhead luggage space like the rest of humanity. Police arrested a scammer accused of pretending to be a wealthy foreign businessman, though neighbors suspected something was wrong when his mansion appeared to be a garden shed. Investigators uncovered forged celebrity autographs that included signatures from historical figures who died long before ballpoint pens were invented. A man using artificial intelligence to impress women online reportedly forgot to mute the software during a video call, causing his deep philosophical thoughts to suddenly switch to Mandarin. And finally, officials warn that fake online reviews are everywhere, including one restaurant review, apparently written by the owner's dog. Just a thought. I'm Jeff Davis.
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4: 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We can get your, you know, questions answered for you. It's me answering your questions, no one else. I take my own emails and so forth. So if you got something, send it to me and we'll see if we can get it. If it's good, we'll think about putting it on the radio as a question. During the first segment today, I was just talking randomly about, you know, how strange it is to be very, very wealthy. But the point I was going to get to, and I kind of wandered around there for a while, was that Years ago, I started this journey, and now the journey has led to some unbelievable results. And hindsight, they say, is 20/20, but I don't really think it is. You know, there's a saying that I think is really important. It says, he who doesn't learn from history tends to repeat history. So here's history. I've showed you what 30 years did for me and many, many other Lifestyles members and the successes they've had. There's the history. And are you going to repeat that? Or are you going to look to your family's history, to where your family members worked their entire lives, lived a life of quiet desperation, got to the end of the life of quiet desperation, found out they still had to work, they didn't have enough to retire. If they did, they had to live in a very impoverished manner, and then they die. It's all over with. There was never end to it all. There was never a good times. You know, there's a couple Christmases you really were happy. But, I mean, as far as the life, you never really had a fulfilling life. And so you look at that and say, well, Del, that's a really mean, rude, disrespectful thing to say. I had a fulfilling life. Well, just think how much more fulfilling it would be if you had a couple million or 10 or 20 million to throw at it. Think of the charity work you could have done. Think of what you could have done for your children. Think of where you could have gone and traveled and things you could have done to be more fulfilled, to be more fulfilling for other people, to help other people. But you don't have it because why? Because you didn't take the action. Well, today I'm going to try to change your mind. And I'm going to try to show you that you're going to go, oh, that was you. That was during the recessions. That was during the this, the that. Guys, there's been multiple recessions since I started. Real estate has gone up and down and up and down and up and down. But the reality is it just keeps going up. And I'm going to give you information and data today to prove to you it's going to continue to go up. And if you're not involved in it, then you're going to lose. You're going to lose because assets, pure assets, are something the average person doesn't have. Rich people have assets. Poor people have jobs. If you had enough assets that could earn money for you and you had them deployed correctly, you would not need a job. You have a job because you don't have assets. Back when I was 34 years old, myself and some partners who put up capital for me, we bought around 100 different houses, and they were single family duplexes, triplexes, fourplexes, that kind of stuff. And the average unit cost was about $30,000. We bought some for much lower than that, and we bought some for more than that. But the average cost was about $30,000. So that comes out to $3 million. We had to put 20% down. That's about $600,000. Now, fast forward 30 years later, those 30 houses are worth more like $200,000. The median price in Houston right now is $240,000. And these were median price type homes when I bought them. And so in this day and age, they're probably worth, you know, $200,000, probably not $250,000, but $200,000. They're small homes. And so that makes the net value of all of them about $20 million. Now, we put in $3 million, right? We bought them for $3 million. They're now worth $20 million. That means we made $17 million. And this is if we had no cash flow. But we did. We had massive cash flow. I'm not even counting the cash flow in. I'm just saying, what if you just bought these assets and even if all they did was break even, right? Even after you paid somebody to manage them all and maintenance, repair, and expenses and taxes, insurance, and everything else, and you just handed it off to somebody else to run, 30 years later, they're worth $20 million. That's a $17 million gain. $17 million on a $600,000 investment is a 94% a year return. Now, did you get or ever see anything like that? That's just unbelievable. That's the power of real estate, and that's the power of leverage. It's just a phenomenal, phenomenal rate of return. So let's say the return's much less. Let's say the return, it really doesn't matter what the actual rate of return is. Going from a $600,000 investment to owning a $20 million asset, right? Owning a $20 million asset. Do you think you're going to be able to retire? Obviously, you're going to be able to retire, but even more than that, you're going to be rich. You got $17 million net worth. So irrespective of the return, and forget about the return because it's not really even the return because we didn't count any of the cash flow in. So just drop the return. Let's not make a claim about the return. Let's just say this. Do you think that that's going to happen again? But the bottom line is it's going to go up, and it's going to go up a lot. And if you don't have assets, what's going to happen to you? What happens to your kids that don't own homes right now? Do they get? Are they a part of any of that appreciation and equity growth? No. When they end up like you wake up one day, let's say all you did was buy my home. It was built for $3 million, $3.5 million, I think. And I bought it for $2.5 million. I bought it on a fire sale from a guy who had to get rid of it. About 1 year old, so it was almost brand new. And let's say you hold on to that, and now it's worth $7, $8, $9 million down the line when you get ready to retire. One home could retire you in the long run. That's what they used to tell people, which is really ridiculous because that's really not the way we do it. We don't try to buy the largest home we can, although that's what they used to say. Buy as large a home as you can, make payments on it. By the time you retire, you have a massive piece of equity and asset and so forth. But the bottom line is it going to go up again is the question. And I've got a bunch of material here that's going to prove to you that it will. The first one's a Wall Street Journal article. It says people are staying in their homes longer, a big reason for slower sales. Now, by the way, this article is pointed at it's a negative that people are staying in their homes longer. It's a negative because now there's no homes for sale, and so people can't buy homes. Now think about what they're saying. Guys, this is terrible. There's no homes for people to buy because people won't sell them. And then I'm going to go through the whole article and show you why. But I want you to understand the premise. If people won't sell those older, cheaper homes, then how do entry-level people get a home? Right? They don't. How do old people that want to downsize from their McMansion down to a small home get a home? They don't. And so people stay. And if people stay, there's no homes on the market, you compound the problem. And now what do you got? You now have working class people living in rentals. That's it. And we own all the rentals. We'll be right back with the Del Walmsley Radio Show.

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19: Now, from the files of Del Walmsley. 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Here, Dell offers advice about using 401k funds to generate passive income.
20: I have a lady that wrote me and said, when I talk about 10 to 12% in earnings in investment, is that monthly or yearly? Maybe I'm not even asking the question correctly, but I hope you can lead me on this. You see, I have a retirement account, but cannot get it unless I quit my job, which would not bother me at all, except that I'm the breadwinner and must have income. If it's not monthly income that I would get from the investment, then I'm considering getting a loan on our place, which is paid off. That'd be their personal residence. And I am at the crossroads here, and I'm looking for some direction. I'm a member, but do not know what to do. Thank you for all you do. Looking forward to your answer. Well, I wrote back to her and said she has $189,000 in a retirement account. She took that out, she'd lose about 30% of it. And so she'd have a little less, about $132,000 is what I came up with. And then she says she can borrow $100,000 out of her house. So that would give her a total $232,000 to invest. Now, I always tell you, if done correctly, real estate investing can earn you a cash flow of somewhere between 10 and 20% cash flow. Annualized, that's an annual return, not a monthly return. And so for her, that would put her somewhere between $23,000 and $46,000 a year. Now here's the deal. Let's say she's in the 25% tax bracket, and then she pays 7% Social Security, which would take her up to 32%. So if she's making $59,000 and she has to pay 32% in taxes, $18,000 in taxes, so 59 minus 18, and she's at $41,000 a year. She needs $41,000 a year to replace her earned income. So she'd be really close, you know? And if she could cut her cost of living a little bit, she might even be able to get down to where she could make it on these investments. On the other hand, another approach is to borrow part of the money out of the 189. 401k, you can borrow up to half of what's in there, but not to exceed $50,000. Get the home loan, right? And then have $150,000 and go put something together that earns her anywhere from $15,000 to $30,000 as supplemental income. And then wait until she's got enough saved up again, save up a little bit more. Or until this one, if she goes buys an apartment, it can be refinanced and pull money out. But wait until she's got just a few more bucks and she could very easily get there. But she's not far away at all, and she's thinking about it correctly. But the answer to the question is it is an annualized income, not a monthly income.
21: 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Today we're talking about hindsight being 2020 and how if you only knew that real estate was going to go up and double and triple again in the next couple of years, would you invest in it? And the answer is probably not, but I'm going to go ahead and try to sway you anyway. Here's an article from the Wall Street Journal. It says U.S. homeowners are staying in their residence much longer than before, keeping a glut of housing inventory off the market, which helps explain why home sales have been sputtering. Homeowners nationwide are remaining in their homes typically 13 years, 5 years longer than they did in 2010, according to a new analysis by the real estate brokerage Redfin. When owners don't trade up to larger homes for growing families or downsize when children leave, it plugs up the market. More homeowners staying put has helped cause housing inventories to dwindle to the lowest level in decades, which has also helped push up prices on homes for sale. Adjusted for population, the inventory of home sales now near slowest ever in 37 years of record keeping, according to the housing data. Fewer homes for sale is a big reason why even ultra low mortgage rates would record levels of home equity and a strong job market haven't jump-started the sluggish housing market. Economists say aging baby boomers are the biggest culprit because many are staying healthier later in life and choosing not to downsize. Some look around at the lack of smaller, less expensive homes and are loath to get into the bidding war with their children's generation. So guys, here's the situation. Here's a typical example. Christian Shriver and her husband found their family of four had outgrown the 1,000-square-foot Seattle home, which she bought for $140,000 a couple of decades ago. You know, decades ago. But Mrs. Shriver's 53-year-old recruiter soon realized prices had risen so much that homes no bigger than theirs was now selling for $600,000, so they couldn't afford to upgrade. So there you go, folks. I mean, let's think about this. Bought it for $140,000, it's worth $640,000. I see deals like this all the time. People have massive amounts of equity, but they can't sell and pull that equity out because they can't afford, they can't find something else to buy because everything has appreciated that much. Now let's take a look at the concept behind this. When the marketplace is so full there's no properties to buy, who buys them? Who buys these other properties? Well, investors do. While homeowners are out there trying to find something to buy, they can't because the investors are all over the market. They're attacking the market, sucking the market dry. So again, look at this generationally, what it's going to do to our society. It's going to create the haves and have-nots. All of us that own real estate own all the assets. All of you that don't own real estate don't own any assets. Paper assets will eventually go away. The stock market will eventually crash. It's going to happen. They're already talking about it, you know, when the world's going to end and the Chinese are going to take over and, you know, Korea's going to bomb us. Whatever it is, whatever fear it is that week, that month, that year, the stock market crashes. And all the work you've done for 40, 50 years of your life, you lose 40, 50% of it in one day. You know, and you say, well, that could happen in real estate. No, it doesn't happen in real estate because we don't sell it. Didn't you just read the article with me? We don't sell this stuff. If you don't sell, the value can't go down. Right? Think about that. Now, people will lose their jobs because of recession. They won't be able to pay their home mortgages. And they will lose those homes into foreclosure. And what will we do? We will come in right behind them and buy those homes. We're not going to go foreclosed. We're not going to lose all of our money. We're not going to lose any money because we're not going to sell anything. And will it stay full and occupied to pay us rent? Absolutely. All these people that are losing their homes because their job's gone, they can't pay their mortgage, they can't go buy another home, they're going to be forced to become tenants and renters, right? So what happens with this? Well, if you take a look at the situation, what happens? Well, let's talk about where we're at right now. This is the executive summary, U.S. Economic Watch. You know, as people make more money, as people have jobs, they want to expand their families. They want to move away from mom and dad. They want to own their own home and raise their own kids. So there's a demand, right? But if there's no demand, or if there's massive demand but no supply to buy, or if the houses are so expensive a first-time buyer can't afford to buy a $600,000 house, they're forced to do what? Rent. Come on, folks, put on your thinking cap. Think through this like a grown adult. Is that problem getting better or worse? Even if there's a recession, all those broke people can't afford to buy those homes back. And who will buy them all up? In fact, snap them up. Investors will. I guarantee you if there's a recession, houses go to 50 cents on the dollar again. We will buy every single house on every single street we can find. I will get Lifestyles people. We will grab them, put them in gigantic groups of people that will focus on different things, and they will go out and create companies, and these companies will go out and buy all these real estate deals. Buy them all. Right? Now, Lifestyles itself is a mentoring program. We are not a real estate program, but myself personally, each and every member here personally is an investor. And as investors, they will. Lifestyles does. And I want to make that very clear. We're just a mentoring program. We train you to be able to do this. But if you're not out there with us doing it, then you're the one losing. And so as investors, we're sitting here going, they're just giving us money to buy up the world's assets. 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Right? Now, this all could end. You guys could all vote in socialism tomorrow. And tomorrow, everything you own could be taken away. You could be a wealth tax. They can take your money away from you, an income tax. There could be all kinds of massive taxes laid on you. You know, they could take your health care away from you. They can do all these terrible things to you. But the reality is, even when you start taking money away from rich people, they're still richer than you. And they will find ways to get around that. They will leave their money hidden in different companies and corporations in different countries. They will move their money around. They'll put their money into larger personal assets. It can't be taken away from you. They will end up with more money than you. So why not

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3: 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Today we're discussing hindsight's 2020 and why have you not started investing in real estate when everybody else that has any common sense has and is making millions and millions of dollars of doing it. And is that going to continue? And yes, it is. And the proof is in the pudding. And if you listen to this whole podcast, you get all the answers you need. This last one, we're going to go into this last point I want to make here is that rental housing is so much in demand right now. And the investors so much want to be in that business that very, very large construction companies have decided to get into the rental business. Now, for years, a construction company, the builders, they make their money by building the property and selling it to someone, suspected buyer, who pays too much for it. And really, they're underwater the day they buy the house because the builder made $100,000, $200,000 on the house. Nowadays, there's such small margins in selling these houses because it's so expensive to build a house that there's really no real gain that way anymore. But there's massive gain in two things. One, rent.

0: potential income, and two, appreciation over years of time. These things are going up in value so quickly that they want a part of it. So here's an article by the Dallas Morning News that says the new rental home community in the works for McKinney is part of a national trend. Builders and investors are constructing single-family rentals to meet growing demand. $30 million residential project, which will have 125 homes, is part of a nationwide trend toward rental single-family home development. Goes on and says, investors have snapped up thousands of moderate and low-cost houses for rentals, but the fewer homes on the market and rising purchase costs, many players are now looking to build their own investment rental properties. We have been buying and assembling a portfolio of residential properties around the U.S. for about 11 years, Hansen said. We've also been buying and rehabbing in apartment communities. Hansen said he and his investors already have 45 rental houses in DFW alone. This McKinney project is the first of 10 we plan, he said. We have four other sites around the country. Hansen said each of these new homes will have backyards and will share some neighborhood amenities. Expect to see more of this type of development in North Texas and other major cities. We're hearing quite a bit about it, expected quite a bit of a take over here in Dallas and Fort Worth. Then it goes on and says that Arizona-based developer Nextro Metro Communities has already built three successful rental communities in Grand Prairie, McKinney, and Plano. The Avila projects have 1, 2, and 3-bedroom homes plus community center with a pool. The homes in the company's newest community in Grand Prairie start at $1,300 a month. Next Metro Communities has acquired zoned over 10 other sites. He says, not everyone wants to live in an apartment. Wilson said some of the U.S. major home builders, including Toll Brothers, Taylor Morrison, are working on plans, such plans. The big companies like Lennar and Horton are paying attention as well and may be interested in doing something in future years. So there it is, folks. The big boys have come to roost into my business. 30 years ago, nobody wanted a part of all what we're doing. We could buy a house for $10,000. We could buy a house for $12,000, $15,000. We could buy one for $30,000. Then we could buy one for $40,000. And then we'd have to pay $50,000. And eventually we had to pay $60,000. And then we had to pay $70,000. And then we had to pay $80,000. Then we had to pay $100,000. And then we had to pay $110,000 and $120,000. And we're still buying houses around $110,000, $120,000 that are worth probably $200,000. So we're still buying houses at discounts. And we're still getting, you know, we buy them at a discount, we renovate them, we put them back on the marketplace, but not to sell, but to rent. And we make positive cash flow. And as I showed you, you know, $20 million gain on a $600,000 investment. Now, I got a guy right now that I just got an email from who's putting together a project that's $43 million. That's one guy doing one project that's $43 million. Those builders just did a $30 million project, right? $30 million. This guy's doing $40 million. They're doing 125 units. He's doing 450 units. 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An individual Lifestyles member putting together a project bigger than these big boys. And one, no, five, no, 10 more. 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We've got them all. Just depends on, you know, how long these people have been members here and what they've accumulated as far as net worth, ability, skill set, and other partners to work with them. So the bottom line is that we are a part of this growing interest, and we will, 20 years from now, as a group, have a better net worth than almost everybody out here listening on this radio show that's not a member. That's just a fact. You say, well, it's an opinion. Okay. You believe it to be an opinion. I believe it to be a fact because I've already seen it happen for years. I've seen people become massively wealthy. I've gone through not three generations in years, but six generations of families that started. And like every 5 years, we'll get their kids. So, you know, a guy comes in, joins, gets rich. By that time, his kids are becoming adults. We get them in. They get rich. You know, the next generation that came in after them, they become rich. They bring their kids in. And so we have half generations. And so people come in, you know, on these groups of people. And it's weird because all this stuff cycles. It's cyclical, as into when the stock market crashes and people go, oh my God, now I got to go find Dell. I've heard him on the radio for years. I just never did anything. Now, when I lose money in the stock market, now I understand what he's saying, or I lose my job, or whatever other thing that is the trigger for you to realize that you listening to this radio show for the last 1 week, 1 month, 1 year, 10 years was for a reason. It was because you needed to hear what you're hearing so that when that trigger point hits you, you're ready to take action and get over here and do something that I've been over here teaching for 30 years. Hey, we're in a physical location, actually four physical locations around the country. We're real. You can't say that about all the Midnight Madness people out there talking to and teaching you about money. We are real and we have been around. Those are good, solid reasons for conservative people to look into us, realizing that it's really not all about the money. Now, it's not just money. It's the quality of lifestyle. Have a great day. We'll see you tomorrow.
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3: Major League Baseball's rivalry weekend opens tonight, highlighting regional and historical rivalries, including the Cardinals hosting the Royals. Meantime, the Springfield Cardinals, they're the Texas League's hottest team. They've won five in a row going into their game tonight in Tulsa. And MLS action, that'll resume this weekend. St. Louis City SC, they go for a third win in a row. They're at DC United. That one's tomorrow night. I'm Scott Davidson.
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6: President Trump's summit with Chinese President Xi Jinping in Beijing is a wrap. NBC's Nick Harper reports Trump is giving the trip a thumbs up.
7: Donald Trump made lots of warm but somewhat vague responses to what had been achieved. He said it had been an incredible visit with fantastic trade deals, and that lots of problems had been settled.
6: Critics, however, are raising concerns that while the trip emphasizes stronger ties between the two countries, there are few details coming out on major issues facing the superpowers. Trump says Xi offered to help with Iran, and like Trump, he wants the Strait of Hormuz open as soon as possible. Trump invited President Xi to the White House this September. Harvey Weinstein's third sex crimes case is ending in a mistrial. A jury in New York City telling the judge it was deadlocked and the judge ending deliberations. The jury was weighing evidence around the third-degree rape charge for 2 days, a year after the last case involving aspiring actress Jessica Mann also resulted in a mistrial. A 74-year-old Weinstein, whose health is deteriorating, is already serving serious time for a previous conviction in California. Efforts to end the U.S.-Iran war have taken another step backwards. President Trump saying the first sentence of Iran's latest peace proposal unacceptable and indicates he did not read the rest. Trump says Iran has reversed course on scaling back its nuclear program. Trump previously said the ceasefire between the U.S. and Iran was on life support. At least 11 people are injured after